All right, you've been hearing the pick of the litter a couple days already. 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It's brought to you by McNabb Plumbing, the artist, Almost Monday, with their tune No More Regrets. Do let us know what you think of this one.

All right. I hope you've used the word copacetic somewhere here on your Wednesday. And if not, you have just shy of 4 hours to get that done. And then all will be copacetic. Your radio DJ, she's a wordsmith.

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You know how, like, at the 311 shows, they always do the drum thing. 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And Peanut, every once in a while, he'll do his bass solo. And I'll never forget whatever Stage AE show it was quite a few years back now. I was sick out of my mind, so I had...

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2: 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On face value, my love reads as a love song, but it's a song about hope. At the time, I was losing my mother, and I just had my daughter, so there's a juxtaposition between the sadness and the happiness I was feeling. So

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1: And we take you back to the summer of 2003, when Evanescence and Seether were on the same bill at an X-Fest. We put them together. And it didn't end well, but we like to think, you know, we make love stories.

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5: 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French star Kylian Mbappe trails Argentina's Lionel Messi by one goal in the race for the Golden Boot. Mbappe has 7 goals in the tournament.
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Blink 182's Adam's Song. It's Stacey with you. Hey, you know, we have the Four Chord Music Festival fast approaching. That's September 25th and 26th this year. A Friday and a Saturday. Awesome. And huge lineup, of course. All our Pittsburgh guys curating this thing. And back in Pittsburgh proper, if you will. FNB Stadium. So still get your tickets, 105.9thex.com. Figure out what you're doing.

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1: 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Now, one of my favorite albums of Rise Against, The Sufferer and the Witness. It turned 20 years old just on Saturday, on July 4th proper. If you want to listen to that in its entirety, has it been a while? That's a good one.

0: 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I want to know what the reject names were.
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3: 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Here's our song, My Love. So My Love.

Oh, laugh along, if you will. Man, you got the Gorillas in Cleveland, and that's the closest they're going to be for that U.S. tour. And it's not often that they tour, so I know a lot of people are figuring out what they're doing, going to Cleveland or elsewhere, but Cleveland's the easiest. Rocket Arena, that is Tuesday night, October the 6th.

So before I see this Toy Story 5, and I will, I'm a mom of two. Buzz is my kid's favorite. Thank goodness. You know what? Because I want to ask you, is Woody a codependent basket case in this one too? Make sure your kid likes Buzz.

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And win your way into one of four different X shows tomorrow with the Woody Show. Five Finger Death Punch, August 7th. Goo Goo Dolls, August 14th. Rob Zombie, August 29th. Or Breaking Benjamin, September 15th. 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

105.9 The X. It's Stacy with you and Pittsburgh Taco Festival. That's happening again this year, Saturday, September 12th. 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That's at Three Crossings in the Strip this September.

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At 11 o'clock, we switch gears. 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

Got a chance again tomorrow with the Woody Show tomorrow, 8:10 in the morning. He'll have a cue to call for either Five Finger Death Punch, Goo Goo Dolls, Rob Zombie and Marilyn Manson, or Breaking Benjamin. 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

5-9-the-X. It's Stacey hanging with you. Dirty Heads 311 and Room Ramirez on the bill, too. Don't forget. So will they do Lay Me Down together? You would hope so. I'm not going to try to spoil anything by looking it up, but you would hope. And that is Saturday, July 25th, fast approaching. It's AJE Outdoors. Yeah.

And I got high hopes that we get a lot of stuff from Gish on top of the melancholy stuff I know we're going to get. So Smashing Pumpkins, that is October 6th, PPG Paints Arena for the Rats in the Cage tour. So a lot of melancholy tunes, yes. But Gish has an anniversary this year, too.

So just on Saturday, 4th of July, in fact, you had The Sufferer and The Witness from Rise Against that turned 20 years old. I remember getting it from Best Buy and wore that thing out in my Jeep Liberty. Long live. It had a CD player in it. Stacey with you. I'm out of here. Let's do one off there. Catch you tomorrow. Grace and peace to you. Prayer of the Refugee.

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9: I like Wednesdays on the show because I feel like, you know, we're halfway through the week. 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We can go ahead and start looking at the weekend. To get us there, I got new Sublime on the show. We're going to do Beva Doody with the Marias, Young Giant, Buffalo Traffic Jam. We got new Foo Fighters and Clarion, Noah Kahan tonight with Joyce Manor and Julia Wolf. So hang out one step closer to the weekend, starting with this new Modest Mouse, Picking Dragon's Pockets.

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It's Alex Mack from iHeartRadio. This is Emerging Alt. It's your new music show, an entire hour of all new stuff, which, you know what, I feel like I get really invested in these songs, and it's so funny when the people I'm close to catch the show and they're like hearing something for the first time and so blown away. It's like kind of special. Like my old roommate was like, oh, I heard that Biba Doobie song. It's so good. I was like, yeah, welcome. It's this one with the Marias, All I Did Is Dream of You. Please.

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0: 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Just got this one.
2: Hey, Alex Mack. This is Rodney from Erie, Pennsylvania. I was listening to the show, and I was wondering if you're going to be playing the Evanescence.
0: First of all, thank you for the talkback. Second, Rodney, to answer your question, yeah, let me play that new Evanescence, Who Will You Follow? Going to do that next. Hang on.
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105.9 The X, Pittsburgh's rock and alternative. I recently watched a video of somebody explaining how, like, the cameras switch when bands do live performances on TV. Yeah, it's Alex Mack with iHeartRadio. This is Emerging Alt, a full hour of new music. It's funny, I watched a performance of this next band, Young the Giant, being directed by, I forget what, you know, show they were on, but they have this one person, like, calling out, like, okay, camera two, zoom in, switch, camera three, pan right. I was like, that is a performance in and of itself. But hey, they sounded great. Young the Giant right now, it's Evergreen.

Pittsburgh's Rock and Alternative 105.9 The X. Hey, what's going on? My name is Alex Mack with iHeartRadio. This is Emerging Alt, an entire hour of all new music. And it's funny, I was actually just reading this post. Violet Grohl, you know, Dave Grohl's daughter, was celebrating signing her record deal with her dad, with Dave. And they celebrated over an ice cream cake, which I think is just like the best thing ever. Like, Dave Grohl's your dad, and he's like, you know what, let's get ice cream cake. Hell yeah. His band right now, the new Foo Fighters, it's called Wind.

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This is Emerging Alt, your new music show where I get to just hang out and play all the best new songs for you for an entire hour. And look, I don't want to point any fingers, but I am going to blame this band directly for getting me back into my like vinyl obsession. I saw this record and I had to buy it, and now like, I can't stop buying new stuff, but it's just so good. The title track of Joyce Manor's newest album, I Used to Go to This Bar.

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It's Alex Mack with iHeartRadio. This is Emerging Alt. You know, I'm just playing you the best new songs that have come out recently. And I guess I have been gatekeeping the featured band on this Weezer song. Weezer teaming up with Wednesday. That's your homework to look them up. But they sound so good together on this one. We might as well be strangers.

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Rob Zombie and Marilyn Manson are headed to the Pavilion at Star Lake on August 29th, and we've got your ticket hookup. 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

105.9 The X, it's Thor. Breaking Benjamin is coming to the Pavilion at Star Lake on September 15th. And guess what? 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

105.9 The X. Hey, it's Thor. Be sure to catch the Woody Show this morning from 6 to 10 for your drive-in and Mark Madden for your drive home. 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
4: Good morning, everybody.
5: Good morning.
4: Today is Thursday, day number 4 of 5. Pre-Friday.
6: Nice.
4: It is July the 9th, 2026. We are the Woody Show. Woody, Greg, Menace, Gina,
7: yeah.
4: Grant.
7: Yeah.
4: We got Seabass. We've got, oh, there we go. Turn that.
6: Yeah,
4: there he is.
6: Chicken.
4: We got Sammy.
7: Hello.
4: Morgan is here. Jeff G is here along with Vaughn. We got dumbass Tyler, Bort, Menji, everybody here ready to go. Get this Thursday underway. Phones are open, 877-44-WOODY. You can send us a text over to 22987. Check in. Tell us who you are and then where around town you're listening to the Woody Show. Anything, anyone you'd like to have us mention, your text over to 22987. Let's see. We got some of the news headlines. We got the birthdays, the porno birthdays coming up. Today, July 9th. Today is National Don't Put All Your Eggs in One Omelet Day.
8: No good.
9: Hey, come on, guys.
8: I love a big omelet.
4: I've been on an omelet kick lately.
6: Really?
7: Oh, yeah?
4: Yeah, if we go out somewhere and we're doing, whether it's like a breakfast going out or Brinner, like if the place that has 24-hour breakfast.
6: Yeah,
4: I've been going with omelets.
8: Omelets are good.
6: That's the way to go.
4: And my go-to has been the Greek. So
7: oh,
4: you get
7: really?
4: Like yeah, you get like feta cheese, spinach.
6: I would have never guessed you like feta.
4: Oh, I love feta.
6: I would have thought you hated it.
4: No,
7: in fact, I do.
4: But I do order extra feta.
7: Wow. Nice.
4: I do love me some feta.
6: Wow, you it's eat one thing that I don't like.
7: I do
4: feta?
7: Feta.
4: You don't like feta?
6: It's too overpowering.
4: But you like blue cheese?
6: In small doses.
4: Eh.
6: But feta.
4: Blue cheese can't do. It's National Sugar Cookie Day, the world's most boring.
6: Oh, so dude. Dry and boring.
8: Sugar cookies. Rush.
4: How about this for a flex? So today in history, it was today in 1792.
5: Great year.
4: James Swan personally paid off the entire U.S. national debt.
7: Yeah. That was so nice of him.
6: He was a nice guy.
4: But keep in mind, so you go, okay, well, it was only a little over $2 million, but that is this is 1792 money.
7: Yeah.
4: $2 million is a lot of money today.
5: That was awesome.
6: Huge amount.
4: Now, it seems kind of low saying $2 million in today's dollars would be $28 million.
5: Yeah.
7: A lot of money.
6: For that year? Yeah, you would think,
4: you'd think like a billion.
6: A billion.
4: You think it'd be like a regular Elon Musk, right, Steve?
5: Oh, that'd be good.
4: Uh-huh. Who, by the way, today in 2017, Elon became the first owner of Tesla's first mass market electric car, the Model 3.
5: Hell yeah, dog.
8: Damn.
4: So, today in history.
8: I mean, even if Elon wanted to pay off the debt, he couldn't, right?
5: No, it wouldn't even be close.
4: No, nowhere close.
5: He's one. He has. If he sold all his value, which would then tank the value for other people, of course. People don't realize that. They think he just has $1 trillion sitting around.
7: Yeah, it's all in his wallet.
5: Right. And if but we have like $35 trillion in debt,
6: something like that.
5: So enjoy the inflation, people, because that's where it's coming from.
8: Just print more money. We're good.
5: Yeah, that's right.
4: Yeah. Hey, you want to talk about real problems, guys? You got to talk about Sammy.
10: Yes.
7: Oh, no.
4: Yeah.
7: Oh.
4: Sammy has an issue. She moved into Steamboat Willie's place,
7: right.
4: And she's getting used to, and she's like, you know, she's acclimating to her new environment,
8: cohabitating.
4: Yeah. And the one thing, what is one thing that Sammy does more than anybody else you know?
6: Laundry. She's addicted.
4: She's got a laundry beef when it comes to Steamboat Willie's place.
10: I know. Don't know why anyone would make a place where the laundry, the washer and dryer are not on the same floor as the bedrooms. Why?
7: Oh, that's normal.
10: No, it's not.
6: Totally
10: it's
6: normal.
4: It is.
10: Yeah. So you have to lift it up the stairs.
7: Yes. That's how I grew up my entire life.
4: I mean, my house now, like the laundry's on the first floor. Like when you walk in from the garage, there's the laundry room.
8: Yeah.
4: And the bedrooms are on the second floor.
8: I mean, most places.
6: It's incredibly rare to have it on the bedroom level.
4: Now, really? Greg, I will.
6: Oh, yeah.
10: I mean, and I lived in 2-story houses growing up, and then we had the laundry on the.
4: Yeah, but the help would just go get it.
6: And ours was in the basement.
4: We never had to carry it. Yeah. I know. I can't. Maybe the beach house was different.
7: Yeah.
10: We didn't even have a washer and dryer at the beach house.
7: Oh, no.
6: Yeah.
10: So,
5: that.
0: The Woody Show, back in a few. Back in a few.
9: Back in a few. Back in a few.
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2: 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I love it.
3: The Woody Show.
4: Greg Gorey, what the hell did you do to your face? Greg's got like a...
5: I was hoping nobody noticed.
6: I was really good. I didn't notice.
5: Oh, my God.
4: I was waiting, and yeah. I figured like Greg might say something. Like,
6: no,
4: oh,
6: no.
4: Oh, yeah. Hey, guys.
6: Yeah. Yo, check out my Greg. Face.
4: Yeah, but Greg's got like... looks like a Band-Aid. Is that a Band-Aid?
5: It's a Band-Aid, yeah, okay. On my nose. Yeah. I finally got the biopsy, and then they did my nose and then the back of my neck, too, because... Over the course of just 3 months, something on the back of my neck like changed shape or something like that.
4: So that's why they say you've been ripping on this forever. Mm. Like when you go to a dermatologist, they
5: keep an eye on
4: They map it. Well, keep an eye. Well, they kept an eye on it.
5: Well, they kept an eye on it.
4: And it changed.
5: The very first dermatologist I ever went to, I said, should I be worried about these stuff? Well, just keep an eye on it.
6: Oh.
5: This place that I went to rules because this is the one that they looked at my butt cheeks and, and more.
4: Make you spread.
5: Make you spread. And, they mapped it out, take photos, and then they have those to compare them to.
6: So they have photos of your butthole.
5: Of course.
6: Oh, nice.
5: And then...
7: cool. Do you got copies?
5: And then, so yesterday they put the... Took the little, you know...
4: Yeah, what do they use to take the biopsy?
5: You know what? I kept my eyes closed, but it was some sort of cylindrical device that kind of punches it out.
6: Oh.
4: Okay.
5: And then
4: did it hurt?
5: No. Well, they put numbing cream on the nose, and then they inject the sides of your nose with... some sort of
6: lidocaine
5: or something like that. And oh, this was so sweet. They had three people in the room while the doctor was doing the biopsies. And while they did the injections, she said the injections are the worst part. You won't feel the biopsy, which is true. You don't feel anything. The injections you do. But while they gave me the injection, the nurse would tap your shoulder and that way it kind of distracted you.
6: Oh, that's good.
4: Yeah, I've seen that.
5: And she said, oh, while they tap, we will do the injection. And so I was totally paying attention to the tapping.
4: Yeah. Well, you know, I love Novocaine when you go to the dentist. Yeah. I love that feeling.
5: Yeah.
4: Anyway,
5: yeah.
4: But when they, you know, the injection part is not fun.
5: Yeah.
4: But one thing, when they grab your cheek and they'll shake your cheek as they're
6: just
4: doing
6: spread
4: it.
6: Yeah.
4: I'm saying, but all of no, it kind it's of like takes away the.
6: Oh, is that what they do? It?
4: Yeah.
6: It
5: totally does.
4: Yeah.
5: And the tapping thing works. So
4: I think they do it for babies too. They do something with babies.
6: Oh, they distract them and touch them all, like top their.
5: All different
6: their,
5: places.
6: Yeah, their thigh, their arm. Yeah.
4: Yeah. And then they.
5: Yeah.
6: They do the same thing for Botox, but
5: yeah. So I got to wear this stupid thing for a couple
4: and then
5: of days.
4: How do you get the results? They just call you?
5: They will call me
4: That's
5: either
4: the
5: way.
4: Worst waiting for that
5: I
4: call.
5: No, and they said 7 to 10 days.
8: Hi. Are you sitting down?
4: Why does it take so long?
5: Good question. They send
4: 7
5: it off
4: to 10
6: it's
4: days.
6: It's not like they're growing a fungus or something.
5: They probably have how many thousands of these
7: patients.
5: Disgusting samples that they send off to a lab. And then, but yeah, and it wasn't too bad. The aftermath felt like a little burny. Oh, it was gross, too. They cauterized my nose to get it to stop bleeding. Mm. It reeked.
4: Oh, yeah.
6: Oh, really?
5: Burning flesh. Oh, it reeked.
6: It doesn't smell good like bacon.
4: Like crackling pork.
5: Oh, so gross.
6: Yeah.
5: Oh, it reeked.
6: So I also need some help because I I need a lot of help. But there are things that I have also been ignoring, and I don't know how much longer I should ignore it.
4: Well, how long do you ignore this, Greg?
5: 30 years, I guess.
6: Okay, then I'm probably okay.
5: I mean, I never went to a dermatologist until less than a year
4: ago. But how long ago did you know you needed to get these things biopsied?
5: Well, they weren't even sure, but let's say 3 months between, that I had to, but when they scheduled
4: it. Okay. I was under the impression that they had said, hey, you know what? We should really take a look at this. And you just put it off for never.
5: It was the first time they looked. And then we waited a few months and they said, come back in 3 months. We'll look at it again. And that's when they decided to do the biopsy.
6: Okay.
7: Yeah. All right.
6: Well, this isn't what I was going to share, but since we're all sharing, I have to go back in August because I have some lumps in my boobs. So I'll let you know how that goes, everybody. But this is, I think this is a lesser problem. For the last couple of years, from my pinky all the way down my arm, it hurts so bad. And the other day,
4: What kind of hurt? What do
6: like
4: you mean?
6: It feels like a dull pain, like kind of like on the side of my wrist. I picked up an empty plastic laundry basket and dropped it. Because it hurts so bad.
5: Huh. How long has this been going on?
6: Oh, what? A couple of years.
5: Oh, years.
6: And I was like, hey, it'll go away.
4: You know, what's really frustrating is when you finally decide, okay, I'm going to go get this checked out because it's bothering me. And then you go there and you feel like an idiot trying to describe
7: what the issue
4: like,
7: is.
4: And they look at you like how a dog will tilt its head.
6: Exactly.
4: And, huh? Yeah, because there was one time, like, all I can say is my skin right here is sensitive, like, wherever it was.
6: Yeah.
4: It's not, and it doesn't stay in this one area. Like right now, it's here. But then yesterday, like, it was that same feeling, but over here, like, on my leg, it turned out to be, like, some kind of nerve issue.
6: Oh, that's weird.
4: You know?
3: So it sounds like, yeah.
4: Not fun. Yeah. But, like, at the time, I didn't know what the hell would, but I'm trying to, he's like, well, what do you mean? So I said, well, when I touch it, it's kind of like, I don't know, like,
6: yeah, it's like describing a car noise.
4: Like
5: tingly or something.
4: Yeah. It wasn't even tingly. It was just like, I can't describe it.
5: Yeah.
4: That's where I wish, you know how they have for cars where they can just plug them in and it just tells
6: a full diagnostic.
4: It says what's going on. They can just read a code. Yeah. You bring it to AMCO or whatever, and boom, just knocks it out. I wish they could do that for people.
3: Maybe one day.
6: Well,
4: just
6: I'm
4: like plug in, the doctor can see exactly
6: so good.
3: What issue,
4: what system's happening.
9: Have you been knitting a lot? I mean, I know you did a lot of
6: I do knit.
9: Yeah, in a short period of time.
6: I finished two baby blankets.
9: Yeah, and I would have issues with my arm when I crocheted too much because the repetitive motion.
4: Knit finger.
6: Constantly. Yeah. Thank you, Dr. Sandy. Yeah. I have knit wrist.
9: So I think that a brace might work because I had to get one.
5: You're a nitwit.
4: Is it the wrist or is it the forearm?
6: It's like the wrist, I guess.
9: Yeah, it starts at the wrist.
6: Sammy just diagnosed me.
4: Show me how you hold this dog.
6: Like,
4: because I know, like, new parents.
6: It does hurt when I hold her.
4: Because new parents, they're using muscles they haven't really used all that much. Because now you're carrying around this baby all the time. And then you start like, wow, what the hell is going on? And that's usually what it is.
6: I hold her. It's like, you know, 6 pounds that I'm not used to holding, like,
4: constantly moving it around.
5: Curved elbow.
6: Knitting and pup. You guys are, I'm not going anywhere now. You just save me a $40.
4: I mean, I don't know what you do for it.
6: I'll stop holding the dog. And
9: you just get a brace.
3: You get a brace or you actually get carpal tunnel surgery.
6: I feel much better now. Thank you.
3: The issue that I have, I keep on biting the inside of my mouth like crazy.
6: Well, once you do it, you can't stop doing it.
4: Well, because then once you bite it, it becomes
6: bigger,
4: inflamed.
6: Yeah.
4: And so now you're more prone to bite it. It just takes longer to go away.
3: Sucks.
6: Anybody else?
4: Anybody else got anything? What should we,
3: aching?
4: Anything? Nothing? No. Okay, cool.
6: Okay.
4: Well, I know Tyler hurt himself.
6: Oh, no.
3: Don't believe it.
6: Was it tattoo related?
4: What was it? The scissors or something?
5: Did he stand up too fast?
4: No, he cut himself.
5: Yeah.
4: With scissors. We got to get him those safety scissors like they have for kindergarten.
6: Little baby scissors.
5: Those green ones.
10: Yeah. So I was a bit sleep deprived and I had to cut up a paper and I'm like, well, I need a pair of scissors real quick. There was a little bit of tape and sticky adhesive on the scissors. So I'm like, oh, well, let me just clean this and decided to use my thumb to clean it without thinking. I just sliced my thumb right open.
11: sliding it along.
4: In high school, we were learning how to develop photography.
3: Yeah.
4: Right. It's like some stupid elective class or whatever. Easy credit. And the chemicals, whatever you mix into that big flat pan.
6: Yeah, the stop bath. Uh-huh.
4: Whatever it is. Yeah. I don't remember. But man, they made you use every last drop. Like to the point where you're trying to get more out, but it wouldn't because it was getting caught up by the way that the cap was on it. Uh-huh. So what they would do is have you cut open the bottle to get that last little couple drops out of there. So I just grabbed just a regular razor blade and I'm holding it in my hand.
6: What could go wrong?
4: I'm holding the bottle in my hand. I'm cutting around the bottom of the bottle and it goes whoop right through this fatty part. I still have a scar on there.
6: Jeez.
4: Right through the fatty part. And man, it looked like if you cut open a beanbag chair.
5: Starts
4: pouring out.
5: Yep.
4: Yeah, I'm like,
5: got the little like white balls in there.
4: Yeah, the white balls.
6: The little styrofoam peanuts.
12: Get out. 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In Jesus' name, I pray. I rebuke it in the name of the Lord.
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0: too delightful.
1: Well, no, there's no risk in being too delightful. It's so good that when you don't have it,
2: you miss it.
0: You feel dirty. Yeah.
2: Like at a hotel.
1: It changes everything. It's like you can't go back. It's one of those things you can't go back. Once you've crossed the field of dreams, once you've crossed over,
0: can't go back.
1: There's no going back.
3: And there's so many different levels to them too. Like there's ones that are like they have seat warmers and they play little music for you and
4: have
3: lighting and all kinds.
1: I've not
3: stuff.
1: Seen the music ones.
3: Yeah, no, well, you got to be in Japan. One. They play little cutesy music.
0: Of
3: for
0: course.
1: 877-44 Woody.
5: All right, I got a big problem, and I don't know if this is with something for Menace or Seabass to deal with, but I was just at Costco, you know, my Mecca, my temple, one of the best places in the world, and just so happened to be the free sample time. Awesome. Love it. Life is good. Waiting in line for some chicken patty sandwiches. I mean, come on. But there's a line of about 7 people deep, and this old MF-er goes to the front of the line, takes a sample, goes, that was pretty good. And then reaches in and takes 3 more samples and walks away. I'm like, okay, fine, maybe. You know, he's old. Maybe he doesn't have anything to say. Fine. But then this lady, which I swear had dirt on her face. I don't know if she was camping in a tent outside or what, is next in line. She grabs 3. There are only 6 samples. What is going on? It is heathenry up at the Costco. You don't take 3 samples each. There's a line of people. Have some flipping decorum, people. Something has got to stop.
3: What?
5: Right. Love you much.
1: Bye. All right, bye.
2: That's happened
3: that was
2: to
3: just,
2: you.
3: Yeah, I was just sharing that just recently that I was in line waiting for a sample, and this fat ass family in front of me, they all grabbed 2 samples each, and then all the samples were gone. And so everybody behind the family.
1: Yeah,
3: like had to wait again.
0: But you know what?
3: Because they grab multiple samples.
0: I'm surprised to hear that because yeah, that's disgusting, and they're pigs, and I hate them. But I'm always kind of intimidated by the sample person. Like, they're usually pretty like prison warden-y, so I would never do that in front of them. So I'm gonna get yelled at.
3: It depends on area that you're in of Costco.
1: Let me ask Greg.
2: What?
1: Greg, do you do this too? That's fine. When it comes to stuff like this, Greg and I are kind of similar
2: with samples.
1: But no, just in many ways. Oh, we're similar the way. Sure. Okay, so when it comes to the samples at a Costco,
2: yeah,
1: like you want to try one,
2: mm-hmm.
1: right? And you're like, oh, okay, and you try one.
2: Oh, I think I know what you're going to say.
1: Do you
2: feel guilted into buying it?
1: Do you sit and pretend like you're actually considering it? Like, oh, excuse me. Well, so where are these? Where can I find these?
2: Oh, they're right here.
0: I always take the box and then dump it somewhere else.
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0: Anyways, we're so bad.
1: The description says, this isn't just a bag. It's history you can breathe. Frame it. Display it proudly next to your Eras Tour march and signed footballs. Or gift it to that one friend who still believes in fairy tales, Greg.
2: In this building that would buy that stuff.
3: That's true.
1: We'll
3: yeah.
1: literally
3: grown
1: cry.
3: Adults.
1: Yeah.
4: Our friend Jill. Down the hall,
1: oh,
3: without
1: Jill.
3: Naming names. Yeah.
2: No, not naming that's why names. I started with people.
4: Jill,
1: yeah, she's a big fan.
3: That was disturbing.
4: I can think of four people right off the top of my head, but she's the one we talked about before, where she was like Taylor walked by, she started.
3: She might
4: bawling.
3: Have been the one we talked about.
4: Yeah. Might have been. She might've had been it her. On social media, dude.
3: That's true.
4: It's
3: that's
4: not
3: true.
4: A secret.
3: Yeah, she ooh, was
4: allegedly. Oh, the guy we just watched pop somebody in the head with a gun.
1: Allegedly.
4: No, we saw it.
1: Well,
4: it was on social media.
1: The asking price for the bag of air is $50,000.
3: Oh, worth it.
1: So wow, collect your pennies and
4: I think
1: get that together.
4: They had to take that down.
1: Yeah, the listing is gone, but that was the asking price.
3: Bag of air.
1: A bag of air.
3: I hope a Taylor fan buys it and just has a financial ruin.
1: Hyperventilates from breathing the bag. Yeah. Well, that's what's going on, Woody.
4: We'll take a quick break. More Woody Show's next. Hang on.
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1: Well, I'd like to introduce you to this woman. Her name is Patty Shukla.
2: Hey.
3: Shukla?
1: Yep, she's a teacher. Okay. She teaches little kids. She's the star of this educational video that sounds way more dirty than intended.
2: Okay. Oh, good.
1: She's teaching kids the alphabet through song. And when it got to the letter N,
4: things took a turn.
1: What word did she decide to use?
4: N.
2: Nice.
1: Nice.
4: Naughty?
1: Naughty.
3: National?
1: National. Very dirty.
4: Yes.
1: Sammy, any guesses?
5: I still think Nancy. Like, I think of names when I do that. Like
1: Nancy. But again, the video sounds way more dirty than it was intended.
4: I'm going to say naughty. Oh. I'm sticking with naughty.
1: Naughty.
4: And she says it in a naughty tone.
2: Yeah.
1: Well, the word is nut.
3: Nut.
2: Is that a verb or a noun?
1: And here's the song that she was in. Teaching the alphabet, gets the letter N, and she goes with nut.

0: Yeah, there it is.
1: You're right,
2: Gina.
1: She's a good time.
2: It is a verb.
1: Yeah.
0: She has a good, good time. She's a nice lady.
2: Not in my mouth.
1: Patty, not my song, nose.
0: Patty Shukla. Things that sound dirty but aren't.
3: That's a banger right there.
0: Yeah. It's like that game we used to do, porn or not porn.
2: Uh-huh.
0: Yeah. Yeah. All right. So porn or not porn. The answer, of course, is not porn.
1: Yeah,
0: but that's
1: I have a guess what that is.
0: What is it?
1: Like a porcupine.
0: That is a kitten.
1: Oh.
0: Eating food, gobbling like a turkey.
1: Cute.
0: It's a kitten. Yeah.
2: If Menace was a cat.
3: Well, no, that sounds like a French bulldog puppy.
0: Yeah. Porn or not porn? All right, porn or not porn?
1: Porn.
2: Not porn.
3: Not porn.
0: Not porn. It was the cartoon.
2: Oh, okay.
0: And
2: I know.
0: It was a very tense scene where this little girl was climbing the side of a cliff and she was like struggling to get to the top.
1: Oh, my God.
0: Yeah, she was trying to climb. She's like, she's trying to pull herself up.
3: Yeah, but.
0: And I like, because in the background you hear like, it kind of sounds like,
3: Yeah, but is it not like hentai, like the stuff that Tyler watches?
0: Yeah, it was like some kind of like Japanese.
3: Because that is pornographic.
1: Yes, I have voiced a lot of Japanese anime, not hentai, but like I have been asked a million times to be like, like that's like the scary noise, but it's not porn.
3: Yeah, but Tyler, he's obsessed with hentai, so like. He'll play it on his phone. It'll sound like that.
1: Like octopus tentacles invading women and things like that.
0: Yeah, we talked about that.
3: Weirdo behavior.
2: Aliens.
0: Well, there's a game for kids and there were a commercial for this game called Mr. Bucket. It kind of reminded me that that N is for Nuts song.
2: Mr. Bucket.
0: Yeah, Mr. Bucket.
1: Oh, yeah.
0: Yeah, so like
1: it's from the 80s.
0: It had like this face on it and these like balls would pop out. And you had to like, well, here's the commercial.
4: That's right. I'm Mr. Bucket. Toss your balls in my top. I'm Mr. Bucket.
0: Put your balls in my top.
4: Yeah. Out of my mouth, and we'll pop.
0: And then your balls pop out of his mouth.
3: Yeah.
4: Mr. Bucket. Walking around, I'm Mr. Bucket.
5: The game's Mr. Bucket. The first to get their balls into Mr. Bucket wins, but look out, because the balls will pop out of his mouth.
4: I'm Mr. Bucket. The balls pop out of my mouth. I'm Mr. Bucket. A ball is what I'm about. I'm Mr. Bucket.
0: Yeah, Mr. Bucket.
4: We're all going to run.
5: Mr. Bucket from Milton Bradley.
0: Yeah.
3: Man, I remember as a kid watching that on TV.
1: Bucket. This is just competitive cleaning. The balls shoot out and you just put them back in the bucket.
0: It's Greg's favorite game.
1: Exactly.
2: Yeah. So organized.
6: N is for nuts. Nut on my head, nut on my nose, nut in my mouth. Whoa. Crunch, crunch, oh!
0: Yeah. Crunch, crunch, oh!
1: Oh.
2: Crunch, crunch.
0: Crunch. Yeah, crunch, crunch,
6: Nut on my nose, nut in my mouth, crunch, crunch,
0: All right, more What It Shows next.
7: I'm not wearing a helmet.
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7: No, like straight up, you guys are idiots. The Woody Show. We'll be right back.
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1: All right, welcome back. Where's Morgan?
2: Morgan.
3: Around here.
1: Somebody bring Morgie.
2: Nice.
3: Morgie.
1: Well, I know she can hear us, so.
3: Where's Morgie?
1: Yeah, jump on in. I just wanted to get an update. How's things going? My wife asked me yesterday, and I did that thing like, you know, most guys.
3: No.
1: Like you hang out with your friends and whatever, yeah. And you know, oh, hey, how'd it go with Menace? Oh, good.
4: Yeah.
1: Oh, so how's he doing? How's it going? Like,
4: I don't know.
1: Like, what do you mean? You didn't talk to, like, well, he's getting married.
3: You spent two hours with him.
1: No, yeah, I know. But, well, are they going on a honeymoon? I don't know. Call him. Yeah, so my wife's asking me, like, you know, all the details. Like, what's going on? Like, how's the...
5: I assume you're talking about my dog, right?
1: The dog, yeah.
5: Okay, yeah.
1: Yeah.
4: I have been wanting to ask you, but I also want to give you space.
1: That's what my wife said.
4: Yeah, I don't want to...
1: But I figured since you mentioned it on the air, we can like just check in on an update because I know people are curious.
5: Mm-hmm. No, and it's nice of y'all to ask. He's doing good.
1: It's really nice.
3: Yeah,
5: very very nice.
4: The best.
5: He can't walk or move, so like his front legs are fine. But anytime he needs to go outside, if he doesn't pee on himself in the house, I have to.

0: I don't know. She tweaked it or something, right?
1: Yeah.
0: Well, finally, we took her to the vet yesterday, and she is like your husband. She snapped her, like, what? It's the dog ACL, God. Whatever
1: yeah.
0: it's called.
1: Wow.
0: Yeah. Yeah. So there are, like, basically two ligaments that go, that kind of crisscross their knees, which I didn't realize that dogs had knees.
2: Yeah. I know. Yeah. I didn't know dogs could get diabetes.
1: Really?
0: Yeah, yeah.
1: Same.
0: Yeah. So, yeah. So she, in playing or doing something, it happens with bigger dogs all the time because they'll, like, especially as they get older, they'll run, but it can even happen to young puppies and stuff. Mm-hmm. They'll run and they'll change direction really quick. Yep. And that's yeah. like how a human snaps their ACL. Same kind of thing. So now she has to have surgery.
3: Oh no. Well, yeah. we got a good surgeon.
1: Talk about expensive. Jeez.
3: Yeah, right.
1: To Melissa's point, though, the CBD really helps until then.
0: Does it? Yeah. So. Now, the good news is because, you know, she's a golden retriever. Golden retrievers have, like, notoriously terrible hips. Uh-huh. They end up having, like, hip dysplasia and all the other thing. They did the imaging thing yesterday, and, like, the hips are great. It's just this one thing. And apparently this surgery that she's got to have, like, it sucks the first week after because you got to, like, kind of almost do everything.
2: Yeah.
0: Yeah. But it's an 8-week recovery. And the whole thing. This is my first experience ever with, you know, what's going on. So as we were talking about this, that's when my wife yesterday said, hey, I want to reach out to Morgan, but she didn't want to.
1: Oh, yeah.
3: Okay. You just gave me an idea, Woody and Morgan. Okay. So this is going to sound insane and it's probably a bad idea. That being said, we have not one, but two wheelchairs in our house. Could you pick up Jeffrey and, like, put him in the wheelchair and, like, take him on a walk?
1: He wouldn't fit in a wheelchair.
3: It's huge. It's giant.
0: Why would you want to push a dog around on a wheelchair?
3: Well, I would easier than dragging him on a blanket.
1: And here's the thing.
0: To go for a walk.
3: Just to wheel him wherever he needs to go.
1: But I would love to go on a walk with him. That's another thing with losing animals is all these things happen. And I didn't realize, oh, that was our last walk a couple days ago. Yeah. Oh, that was the last time he'll get on the couch with me. So I would love to wheel him around the neighborhood.
3: We got an extra one. I never cried. I get angry at myself for allowing it to happen.
4: I took a croquet now. It's smashing to pieces. The Woody Show will be right back.
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4: I know how much you love the term hack. This is a good pro tip.
5: Oh, better than a hack.
4: What?
6: How about just tip?
4: Tip.
6: There you go.
7: From a professional.
4: Yeah, right.
6: Thank you.
4: I've seen all the stories and people are like, man, I don't know what I'm going to do now. Student loan payments just went through the roof for a lot of people. And things were already expensive. And so, now you're unlike the government, you're forced to then go back through your budget and figure out how to make things.
7: You've got
4: to
7: make it work.
4: Make a dollar stretch even more, right? By all means, start buying garbage from the Taylor Swift wedding.
5: Or, bags of air.
4: Bags of air off of eBay for $50,000.
7: Literal garbage.
4: But other people are actually going through and trying to make things work. This guy, he shared his trick on how he feeds his family of five for under $50 at Chick-fil-A.
5: Oh, okay.
4: Yeah,
5: I'm listening.
4: It kind of reminds me of what people were doing at Chipotle, where they would go and they would get like the just the extra tortillas.
5: Yes, and make their own burritos.
4: And ask for whatever. There was some math to it where it's like, if you did this, you end up getting this percentage more food out of it.
5: Yeah. And make it a bowl and ask for a tortilla.
4: Yeah, it's like even if you're not interested in the fries, it's better to get the meal, because if you just ordered the sandwich and the drink by themselves, it would end up being more.
5: Right.
4: Yeah, so you might as well just order the stupid thing with the fries. And like Greg says, just throw them away.
7: Sure.
5: It's America.
6: Bye.
4: Yeah. So anyway, so here's what this guy is, how he does the family of five for under $50 there at Chick-fil-A.
8: We order 30 nuggets, $17. They each get the buttered bun, 25 cents each.
4: So, all right. So 30 piece nugget.
5: Right.
4: I always forget. You can order just separate buns, like where they put the sandwiches on, like the buttered buns at Chick-fil-A. They're 45 cents.
5: Didn't know that.
4: So you get the 30 piece chicken nuggets for $17. You order the buns, the extra buns, separate.
8: Yeah. We order 30 nuggets, $17. They each get the buttered bun, 25 cents each. So for 75 cents, we get the buns. For $20, every kid gets a fried chicken sandwich.
9: Look at that. Fill it up, make their own sandwich.
8: We have saved so much money. I'm just telling you, you can eat under $45 at Chick-fil-A as a family of five.
4: Yeah.
5: Okay, I like that.
10: Now, Seabass will argue, because you just recently, and you can see it on the Woody Show Instagram page.
6: Yeah, you could do a whole week's worth of food for a family of five for under $35.
4: Yeah, you see the people taking issue or the arguments.
6: Oh, I've not looked at any comments.
4: Against your point.
10: We had somebody on staff had a comment about this.
4: Morgan.
6: Let me say, to this guy's point, I do appreciate what this dad's doing. I mean, that's a smart move. If they're going to sell you those buttered buns for 25 cents, I just buy buns all day.
4: The argument was it's not healthy. It's all processed. It's
6: you got to tell me what processed
4: protein.
6: Macronutrient.
4: The macro stuff that people count to.
6: That's absolutely wrong. I showed the macros. I gave Vaughn. I designed that for more than twice your daily protein.
4: Morgan said it wasn't healthy.
6: Well, she doesn't.
4: But you know what else is not healthy? When she was doing that, the training for she was trying to cut weight. But you can't argue you can't tell me that a person, a normal height weight person, who's doing a lot of physical activity, that it's healthy to have half a chicken breast and that's all you've eaten for the day.
5: Like 400 calories.
6: That's a very specific source.
4: But you know what I mean? You can't argue that that's healthy. You only had for the entire day. The only thing you put in your body was half of a chicken breast.
5: I don't think she would say that was healthy either.
6: Right.
5: But said, she had a goal.
6: She didn't. She needs to look closer, because those were whole fruits and vegetables.
4: There's 3 dozen eggs there.
6: Beans, eggs. There was nothing in their process outside of maybe the French fries, which I only threw in there as a treat.
10: A
6: treat for Menace.
10: Yeah.
4: All right, Menace, let's do some quick math.
8: We order 30 nuggets.
4: All right.
8: $17.
4: I said there's 30 nuggets. He's got 17. Five. No, forget the price. He's got 30 nuggets.
10: Okay.
4: And there's five people. How many nuggets does each person get for their buttered bun?
10: Wait, okay. So there's 30 nuggets and five people.
4: Yes.
10: They get 4.5 nuggets.
4: 4.5.
6: I will say that's ballpark.
10: Yeah. Five nuggets.
4: Closer.
10: 5.5.
4: Closer.
5: You're getting warmer.
7: There you go.
10: Six nuggets.
4: Yeah.
10: All I mean, right.
4: That's the most basic of math.
7: And because I'm a pig, imagine thinking six nuggets as a meal. Please. Yeah.
4: Well, it's like Greg always used to criticize people like, well, you know, for snack, if you're hungry, just have five almonds.
7: literally like, five almonds.
4: Like, oh, these five. And I'm so satisfied.
7: That's what I met with a nutritionist.
4: Five.
7: Well, what if I'm hungry? Have five almonds. I don't know if I could go on with my day after being that full.
0: Anesthesiologist. Anesthesiologist.
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0: 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It's 105.9 The X, a pre-Friday. 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
1: Hi.
0: With you till 10. And then we have a new old midday host. Ladies and gentlemen, boys and girls, Tim Benz comes in at 10 o'clock. Mm-hmm. Tim Benz with a very storied career over the years in different forms. Here on 105.9 The X, you know, filling in for Mark Madden a lot. 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So that's with Tim Benz.
1: Love it.
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0: 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Over to 22987. Time for another update. Woody Show Newsroom. We got dumbass Tyler with the update on the Pittsburgh sports.
3: Well, a grave injustice was fixed. Kind of. Paul Skeens' last start before the All-Star break will be on Sunday, meaning he's ineligible to pitch at the All-Star game. So to replace him, the league gave Braxton Ashcraft a nod and a much-deserved All-Star spot. However, there is still no sign of Brandon Lau getting a spot anywhere, so the injustice continues. Also, the front office made another move, adding catcher Andy Rodriguez to an already crowded injured list. To fill his spot, the Buccos are bringing up Rafael Flores Jr., the best of the pieces from the David Bednar trade last year. He can't do any worse than Henry Davis already is at the plate, so we'll see how this goes. On the field, the Pirates didn't fare any better, dropping their game to the Braves 3-0. The rubber match for the series is later this afternoon, with Mitch Keller throwing out the first pitch at 12:35. In tennis, the semifinals for Wimbledon are set. For the women, it will be Carolina Machova versus Coco Gauff and Marta Kaschuk versus Linda Nostkova, with those matches starting later this morning. For the men, it will be Jannik Skinner versus Novak Djokovic and Arthur Ferry versus Alexander Zverev, with those matches taking place tomorrow. In soccer, the World Cup gets back at it today after everyone took a day off yesterday. France takes on Morocco with a spot in the semifinal on the line, and that game will take place at 4 p.m. on Fox, live from Gillette Stadium in Foxborough, Massachusetts. And in wrestling, Kenny Omega took down MJF to become the new AEW World Champion. It's almost like they're doing what WWE is doing, but just doing it better. I'm Dumbass Tyler, and that's what's happening with Pittsburgh sports. For more, make sure you check out the super genius, Mark Madden, this afternoon starting at 2 p.m. here on 105.9 The X.
0: All right, what about the Pittsburgh forecast, Sammy?
4: Thunderstorms today with a high of 84, and tomorrow rain with a high of 80. And right now, we're on our way to 78 degrees by 10 o'clock this morning here at 105.9 The X.
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1: I remember to open my mouth when I'm eating. 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
4: Just a quick follow-up on the water discussion.
5: Yeah. Shout out water.
4: Worst bottled water.
5: Okay.
2: Here we go.
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6: Water sommelier.
2: Those exist.
4: Independent analysis, all that kind of stuff. These are the brands often, or cited the most often, for various quality or taste issues. Worst one is Dasani. I've heard that before.
2: It tastes like carrots.
4: Yeah.
6: Really?
4: It's just heavily processed tap water. Like, so Coca-Cola is the one that bottles it, and they just add salt.
5: Yeah.
4: And it got like this kind of chemical or metallic aftertaste that people report. That's the worst one on the list. And then you got Aquafina, garbage, similar to Dasani. It's Pepsi, though. So Pepsi just bottles public municipal tap water, puts it in bottles and sells it to the people. And then you got Avion, which has always kind of like been seen as like a fancy one, right?
2: Yeah, it's dirty.
4: At least back in the day.
5: It's one of the OGs of bottled water.
2: Yeah. I don't like it.
4: Yeah, that one always has like a bunch of crap in it, and you know, people don't like the taste. And then the Nestle Pure Life Ice Mountain, that is seen as really, I mean, I think Nestle bottled water, I don't know, it sounds trashy.
6: Really?
2: Yeah.
4: It doesn't sound like Avion sounds like if Avion sounds fancy, Nestle Pure Life water sounds trashy.
5: Yeah,
7: It's always mega cheap, too.
5: You'll see it at events, and people are giving it out for free.
4: Yeah, like the people that stand outside stadiums that have a cooler, and they're selling you the water. It's filled with Nestle Pure Life.
2: Right.
8: Please.
2: I'm surprised Arrowhead.
4: And the bootleg shirts.
2: Yep.
8: I'm surprised Arrowhead's not on that list.
2: Arrowhead and Crystal Geyser. I drink a lot of
4: water. Oh, you want to hear something funny? Speaking of something that sounds trashy, Greg made an interesting thing, an interesting comment.
6: I forgot about this.
4: And we're like, what?
2: What?
4: What are you talking about?
7: I think plums and plum trees are trashy.
4: He thinks plums. He's like, I've never. Gina said something about prunes.
2: Yeah, prunes are dried plums.
4: Yeah, she goes, well, they're just dried plums. And then Greg says, you know, I've never had a plum.
7: Not once in my life.
4: How have you never had, like, men is avoiding vegetables like the plague?
7: I avoid fruit. I just don't like fruit.
5: Fruit's good, man.
7: I don't like it. And I always think plums are trashy because where I grew up, they kind of just sprouted up like weeds, basically. Like nobody planted this plum tree there, like at my trashy public schools, in the corner of like the basketball court outside, and like, oh, a plum tree just popped up.
5: Yeah, like
7: just out of the blue.
5: Greg isn't wrong.
7: Under an overpass.
2: I've never seen a random plum tree.
7: Where there's all these homeless people and right next to them, plum tree.
2: But you don't like waste. Did you ever be like, I'm gonna pull a plum off and eat it?
7: No, we would take whatever a plum tree popped up in our front yard. Never ate it. We would give it to the deer.
8: Like, you had a plum tree in your front yard and you've never eaten a plum.
7: No.
2: I love plums.
7: Not once in my life. Good.
2: I must be hella trashy.
9: 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Genetically?
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3: Are you ready?
4: I actually previewed some of the clips as part of my day-to-day duties here.
2: Yeah, okay.
4: I will tell you, I was so uncomfortable. Like, I was blushing over there at my desk because I don't want to picture Morgan in that light. You know what I mean?
3: I thought you might have been rotting up or something.
4: No.
5: No, he respects his coworkers.
4: But it was uncomfortable.
2: Yeah, well, that's good. That's the whole thing.
5: Then success.
2: Awkward moments.
4: It works, Morgan.
2: Uncomfortable encounters.
6: Imagine how uncomfortable you feel listening to it. What if you were there doing
7: it?
6: Fun.
2: All right, so we've had Morgan go to a number of different places. One of my favorite was the ice cream shop. We did the Costco samples, the flower shop, the furniture store, the Halloween store.
5: Oh, I love the Halloween.
6: With my mother.
2: Yeah, because she had her mom with her at the Halloween store.
3: And that was pretty fun. How her mom coached. Like, you need it.
6: She even coached me with this one. She's like, Morgan, she knew I was, you know, working on it for a while. And she was like, Morgan, did you mix up your moans? Are you doing the same sound over
5: there? Down ass mom.
2: Yeah. So Morgan goes to different places. Now, this one is the grocery store deli counter.
6: Yes.
2: And she goes, and that's where people will get samples or have questions about things. Hey, let me, you know, can I try, you know, the boar's head, whatever. Yeah. And then her reaction to it are these, you know, fake, like the, when Harry met Sally scene, you know, the faking
5: the
2: of the organ. Right, right. And, it just kind of get like the reaction. And can you just imagine? My favorite was that kid at the ice cream store. He didn't know what to do.
5: That's
7: a great day.
2: Yeah. He's like, yes.
3: He's still talking about
6: but
3: it.
6: But the best one is like, I tried all those samples and I settled with vanilla. And he was like, you want
7: that
6: vanilla?
7: That was the best part.
2: After all that. Yeah, here's the, where's the, this is the one. Just his reaction to this one was my favorite.
8: Let me try another one.
7: All right.
8: Let me see. I like nuts in my mouth. I want to find one that's... you know what? Let me try this almond fudge one, please.
7: Okay, one second.
8: Oh my god.
7: Yo.
6: He's like, bruh.
2: Yeah. It reminded me of that scene in, was it Old School? Where Frank the Tank shoots himself in the neck with a tranquilizer dart, you know? Like,
9: Trank gun on the market. Got her in Mexico.
2: Yes!
9: Cool. Yeah, it is cool. They say it can puncture the skin of a rhino from a...
7: Ow! Yes! That's awesome.
6: Yeah, he was very much a skater bro.
2: Yeah. All right, so you walk into the grocery store, you head over to the deli counter, walk us through what happened here.
6: And shocker, no one was there when I walked up to the deli counter.
2: That's how it is now, man.
6: Yeah, which, you know what? I've actually never bought deli from a deli counter until now. Mm-hmm. So I didn't really know what to expect, right? But the guy, you know, he sees me there, he... only took a minute, so it's not as bad as your grocery store, Woody. And then, I asked for my first sample.
2: All right.
10: Okay, what would you like?
8: I'm not really...

0: them. Uh-huh. So they weren't like waiting. I mean, I'm sure they heard me, right? But
1: I got to hear that guy again.
2: Is there anything else? Could I get you anything else here?
3: He's scared.
4: Oh, thanks.
5: Do you want anything else?
6: Did you just have like your phone sitting on the counter?
0: No, I have it in my hand.
6: Oh, you did?
0: But and same with like the ice cream shop. When I do it, thank God it's not video because I have my hand like almost in their face.
1: Oh, wow. That's really good audio.
0: And then shout out to Bort, who's helped me, you know,
6: enhance
0: the audio, of course.
6: Yeah, so we can hear the guy. That's part of it. You're right. Like the reaction is like is the best part.
0: The very little reaction that I'm getting out of it.
6: Yeah, right. That's all right. And all right, one more.
0: So one more. I love the turkey, but how about low sodium?
5: Yeah,
1: that's not
5: for health. Do you want anything else?
3: Sorry. I'm just gonna do a quarter pound of the mesquite turkey paste.
5: Just give me a minute.
3: I'm so sorry. Can I also try the low sodium one? I just noticed you had them.
5: Someone else can come help you. They'll be here.
3: Oh no! Sorry. It's okay. I'll just stick with this one.
5: Okay.
7: Wow. He was about to just.
1: He was trying to leave.
0: Yeah. He was going to put me off on someone else.
6: Yeah.
8: It sounds like one of those books on tape. You know when they act out the book.
0: Yeah. What do you mean?
1: Like that's the level of acting. Like someone will help you.
0: Yeah. He did not want to be there.
1: Oh my God. Like, he is depressed.
0: I hope he's still alive.
1: If you didn't make his day cannot be made.
0: Yeah, that's true.
3: Oh, thank you.
1: So good, Morgan.
0: And that's realistic, though. If food's good, you're going to be like,
1: It's so good.
0: Give it to me.
7: So great.
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3: Mm-hmm.
1: Woody Show here in the morning till 10. Then you got Tim Benz back on the air full time here at the X. He follows us from 10 until 3. Then you got the super genius Mark Madden, 3 until 6. So that's nice. A Tim lead in to Mark Madden, who Tim fills in for Madden, mm-hmm. you know, when he's out. So it's just nice having Tim back. And of course, tonight, Stacy here, Edge of the X. It's all being brought to you by Moe's Southwest Grill, celebrating 20 years serving Pittsburgh.
2: Nice. Yep.
1: We got another update. It's ready from the Woody Show newsroom. Greg Gorey's there. Guys.
4: Hi.
1: He's got the latest there at the Pittsburgh News Desk.
4: Well, I guess the NFL thinks the Steelers are really going to be worth watching this year because all three of our preseason games are going to air nationally on the NFL Network. Pretty big vote of confidence because it's just exhibition games that we're talking about.
1: Right.
4: So that will be August 13th against the Packers and then August 21st against the Jets, August 27th finale against the Bills. So maybe it's Aaron Rodgers or the revamped roster. Or just Steelers appeal, but everybody's going to have a chance to check them out for the preseason.
5: Woody, do you have anything on the schedule that you want to go to?
1: We always try to work it out so we have like super sports weekends. So the Pens and the Steelers are in town same weekend.
4: Yeah.
1: So do like a Pens game Friday or Saturday, Steelers on Sunday, something like that.
4: Mm-hmm. Yeah. Something to look forward
1: to. Just got
4: to
1: wait for now. Just got to wait for the hockey schedule and that'll determine.
4: Right.
1: Uh-huh. Exactly. It's just coming out here soon anyway.
4: Now, I think this sounds cool. A new nightlife spot. It's called Mic Drop. That's headed to Pittsburgh's North Shore. It's going to have live music, karaoke, dueling pianos.
1: That seems old-timey.
4: It sounds dumb, but dueling pianos is hilarious and fun. DJs, and then something called bandioke. So that's when you sing, but instead of to a track, you do it with a live band.
2: Oh, hell yeah. That'd be so fun.
4: So it's a big venue right next to the upcoming Highball Social Club near PNC Park. It's the latest project from Legacy Hospitality Partners. That's the group behind Shorties and Sugarbird. So Mic Drop is also planning to have daytime and early evening entertainment for people who are looking to get a drink and catch a show without staying out all night. Opening date expected to be announced in the next few months.
5: Sweet.
4: So Mic Drop coming at you.
2: That sounds fun.
4: That's what's going on, Wood.
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6: Thunderstorms today with a high of 84, and tomorrow rain with a high of 80. And right now, we're on our way to 78 degrees by 10 o'clock this morning here at 105.9 The X.
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1: Yeah, so dumbass Tyler went to Bucky's, brought us all that stuff.
2: Awesome.
1: Yeah. You know, all the Bucky's gear and Jack Pillow foods and things like that.
3: Blankies.
1: Uh-huh. Saltwater taffy. Rip.
3: Lame.
1: No, really good. When Greg Fitzsimmons was here, he was loving it. I'm kind of convinced that the love of saltwater taffy is either an East Coast thing or if you're not from the East Coast, I think you have less of a thing for it.
2: It's so regional. It sucks so hard.
1: It doesn't suck so hard.
4: The only time that I ever saw it, because you know I grew up in the San Francisco Bay Area, was at Pier 39.
5: Yeah, yeah. If you live in a tourist trap, it's everywhere.
2: That's water.
3: Absolutely.
5: Dollywood has it. Yeah, like these places, any place that's like a destination, that kind of white trash.
2: But kind of wants to feel old-timey.
5: Yes.
3: But I feel like
1: anywhere there's a beach and there's a gift shop.
3: Totally.
2: Yeah.
3: It's kind of like what Mena says about opera. Like, we have movies now. Like the saltwater taffy, we have other candy.
1: Yeah, so good. Yeah. Well, we have bill pay, Greg. You don't have to write checks, right? I mean, there's a ton of things you can
3: say. That's a nice, you know, stretch.
1: It's not a stretch.
3: To compare the two.
1: You're saying it's old-timey, right?
3: Well, it is.
5: That's exactly correct. You don't see it in the supermarket checkout. You see it at the gift shop in a mountain town.
3: Totally.
5: Or the Jersey Shore.
3: Illustrates how lame it is.
1: Yeah. Well, Bucky's in the news.
5: Ooh.
1: Because this person was posting online because the employees, they started spilling the company tea, as they say. This customer said they saw a Bucky's employee, dump about 50 sandwiches right into the trash.
2: What?
5: I'm sure that happens every day.
1: Yeah. And the employees chimed in saying, oh, dude, it's worse than what you think. The stores, they throw away about 100 sandwiches a day.
2: Oh.
1: The employee said they do the same with the merch. Like, once the merch goes out of season, it gets destroyed.
2: What?
4: Yeah. Well, you keep it limited.
1: The employee said that they even shred old clothing so that no one will dumpster dive behind the store.
5: I'm surprised they don't do like a food donation thing. Cause I know a lot of Trader Joe's does that. A lot of places.
6: Starbucks does that.
2: In France, you have to.
6: I did look into the food donation thing. Apparently, depending on what city you're in, there's city ordinances will not allow you to donate to a food shelter.
2: Oh.
3: Right.
1: Yeah. As for the clothes,
5: nobody had
1: any defense for the clothes.
2: Right.
1: You know, like.
2: Well, and high-end brands will slash their stuff before they put it in the dumpster. But come on, Bucky's. Well, yeah, like your T-shirt, really?
5: Well, is this like the Amazon returns where they could ship it to Africa, but it costs more to do that than to, you know,
3: toss it.
4: Yeah.
3: There's some restaurants that when I was a kid, you put their food in the dumpster, the excess food, and then pour bleach all over it.
1: Well,
2: disgusting.
3: That's so
5: sad.
1: It all comes from something, though. It's not like, you know, we don't want people having that.
2: Somebody doesn't want to get sued.
1: No, what happened? Yeah, somebody turned around and tried to sue them because they ate something out of the dumpster and got sick. And they're like, well, you know what? Here.
5: Right. There's ways to make this work. Like we talked about recently, the day-old bakery stores that we shopped at when we were kids. There are ways that the company could either make money, get a tax benefit, or at the very least get great public PR. They're not doing it just to be mean.
1: Yeah.
4: Yeah.
1: Hey, Tyler, I had something else to ask you about while we got you.
6: Yeah.
1: So National Video Game Day, there was a list that came out claiming that these are the 10 greatest video games of all time.
2: Oh, here we go.
1: Okay. Now, I don't know a lot about video games. I'm the guy that plays like Madden, maybe some NHL hockey and Grand Theft Auto. I played Metal Gear Solid back in the day, and that's pretty much it. Other than being a kid and Super Mario Brothers and Duck Hunt and all that kind of stuff, right? Duck Hunt.
2: Oh, got it.
1: I know what you're trying to get me to do. All right, yeah. So number one, they had The Legend of Zelda or Ocarina of Time.
6: Ocarina of Time.
1: That's an
6: old school one.
1: All right, so Minecraft at number two. Super Mario Brothers at number three. Baldur's Gate 3 at number four. Another Zelda game. Breath of the Wind.
2: Oh, that's
6: Breath of the Wild. Yeah, that's one of the newer ones, but it's very, very good.
3: Sounds so dorky.
5: The Zelda ones sound really like...
1: Game. Portal 2. Even as a kid, when I loved Nintendo, I thought Zelda was hella boring.
4: Yeah, I never got into Zelda.
2: My kid played it. He goes, it's peaceful.
1: Yeah,
5: because the new ones are a lot of like wandering through fields.
2: Yeah, exactly.
3: That's exciting.
1: Resident Evil 4 at number 7. Elden Ring at number 8. Half-Life 2 at number 9. Red Dead Redemption 2.
4: That's a big one with Tyler, right?
6: That's my personal favorite. I have two tattoos for it.
5: Badass.
1: That's cool.
3: Wow. Is there anything he doesn't have a tattoo for?
5: Is that important in his life?
1: Yeah, that's a number 10. Now, the only GTA game on the list, Grand Theft Auto 4 at number 15.
2: Why?
1: Grand Theft Auto 5 is like the second best-selling game of all time.
2: What city was 4 in?
6: 4 was, I think, New York, like a New York type city.
1: His like knowledge with a lot of this video game stuff and the stuff, the facts and things that he can pull. It's crazy. It's my favorite. It's my favorite flavor of autism.
4: Yeah.
1: Like it's fun because you can ask him anything. It's like a
4: half-baked.
1: Half-baked.
4: Yeah.
1: Yeah. With some of those things.
2: Yeah.
1: He just pulls these things out. You're like, how? Like, yeah, how?
4: Who won the 84 World Series?
1: Yeah.
6: 84 World Series? Tigers over Padres.
1: How?
2: Wow.
1: Like, how, like, is that right? I don't even know if that's right. I gotta say
5: it's
1: sure.
5: It is right.
1: Yeah.
5: Who won WrestleMania 13?
6: Well, what do you want? You want the main event?
2: Oh, my God.
1: Are you serious?
2: Yeah, not the undercard.
6: Yes, the main event was Sid Vicious versus The Undertaker, I believe. Undertaker wins, but the one event, or the one fight everyone remembers is the double turn between Stone Cold Steve Austin.
1: We all do.
2: Oh, yeah. We all
4: know that, yeah.
3: It's weird that I could be impressed and judgmental at the same time.
6: You know what? Greg, I love you.
3: That is so cool.
0: The Woody Show. We'll be right back.
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0: 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It's 105.9 The X, a pre-Friday. 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
0: With you till 10. And then we have a new old midday host. Ladies and gentlemen, boys and girls, Tim Benz comes in at 10 o'clock. Mm-hmm. Tim Benz with a very storied career over the years in different forms here on 105.9 The X, filling in for Mark Madden a lot. 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
0: 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Over to 22987. Time for another update. Woody Show Newsroom. We got dumbass Tyler with the update on the Pittsburgh sports.
3: Well, a grave injustice was fixed. Kind of. Paul Skeens' last start before the All-Star break will be on Sunday, meaning he's ineligible to pitch at the All-Star game. So to replace him, the league gave Braxton Ashcraft a nod and a much-deserved All-Star spot. However, there is still no sign of Brandon Lau getting a spot anywhere, so the injustice continues. Also, the front office made another move, adding catcher Andy Rodriguez to an already crowded injured list. To fill his spot, the Buccos are bringing up Rafael Flores Jr., the best of the pieces from the David Bednar trade last year. He can't do any worse than Henry Davis already is at the plate, so we'll see how this goes. On the field, the Pirates didn't fare any better, dropping their game to the Braves 3-0. The rubber match for the series is later this afternoon, with Mitch Keller throwing out the first pitch at 12:35. In tennis, the semifinals for Wimbledon are set. For the women, it will be Carolina Machova versus Coco Gauff and Marta Kaschuk versus Linda Nostkova, with those matches starting later this morning. For the men, it will be Jannik Skinner versus Novak Djokovic and Arthur Ferry versus Alexander Zverev, with those matches taking place tomorrow. In soccer, the World Cup gets back at it today after everyone took a day off yesterday. France takes on Morocco with a spot in the semifinal on the line, and that game will take place at 4 p.m. on Fox, live from Gillette Stadium in Foxborough, Massachusetts. And in wrestling, Kenny Omega took down MJF to become the new AEW World Champion. It's almost like they're doing what WWE is doing, but just doing it better. I'm Dumbass Tyler, and that's what's happening with Pittsburgh sports. For more, make sure you check out the super genius, Mark Madden, this afternoon starting at 2 p.m. here on 105.9 The X.
0: All right, what about the Pittsburgh forecast, Sammy?
4: Thunderstorms today with a high of 84, and tomorrow rain with a high of 80. And right now, we're on our way to 78 degrees by 10 o'clock this morning here at 105.9 The X.
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1: Nice.
0: And yeah, I know. It's your favorite. Local news story of the day. What do we have here?
1: Well, let's cut the intro real quick.
0: We have official intro.
2: It's got to be official.
0: Okay. Of course.
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0: All right.
3: I felt

0: From Burger King. She finally did her death roll and took off with my arm.
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5: It is. Local news, what do you got for us?
6: I thought this was a relic of the past, and I'm so excited. There still is a new local news station that does the like dirty dining restaurant report
7: cards. Yeah. Oh, I love those.
6: Right. And, and it's so hard because it takes effort. And what they do is they find when a restaurant gets closed down for gross stuff, the local news guy shows up. It says, hey, you.
7: You're bad.
8: Let's see your roaches.
7: Dirty.
6: Oh, my God. Which, on one hand, I don't like because these are just local, you know, restaurants trying to get by. But on the other hand, I don't want to eat somewhere with rats and mice and cockroaches and stuff. So it is a public service in a sense, but they are there to get people to freak out. Cartnark's adjacent. This guy, Jeff Weinseer of WPLG 10 in Florida, it's called Dirty Dining. He shows up again when somebody's done something gross, and here's one addition.
9: He is Joseph Lay, owner of Esposito's New York Coal-Fired Pizza.
10: Like your mother. Your mother has roaches.
11: My mother has roaches? My mother? I mean, is that, what are you, 6 years old? That's the way you handle it instead of coming out and talking like a human being?
10: Go f myself.
11: I'm a f piece of sh.
8: Whoa. Wow. All right.
12: Nice. See, now this I'd watch.
8: What are you, 6 years old?
7: And he just repeats him.
6: I'll give Jeff. And look, he's an old guy. He's been doing local news for a long time. You can't just repeat it back to him. You got to give him something like.
8: Yeah.
6: Like, okay,
13: but repeating the first part about the mom was pretty. Yeah. That was good.
6: Okay, but like, go F yourself. You're a piece of S.
13: Yeah.
6: If I'm him at that point, I'm going like. Well, the only S apparently is on your pizza, where the roaches appear to have been dining. Yeah, give him a little Chris Hansen, something like that.
12: Right.
6: A little Cartnarks. So this guy, this guy who's clearly a transplant from New York, New Jersey, is telling him to go F himself that his mom has cockroaches. And then this guy comes back out because he doesn't like the camera, doesn't like the interview guy showing up to talk about his dirty pizza. Yeah.
9: He goes inside, but he's not done coming out to take a picture of our news vehicle, which is frankly a rental.
11: Why don't you answer the question as to why you had a roach issue?
7: All right. That's his thing. That's how he handles it.
6: Yeah, that could be your thing. Like, why don't I go?
12: Great idea.
6: You know, I would love to do that, but I'm sick from eating your pizza.
8: Yeah. I'm currently busy.
6: And then so this guy, big, you know, wannabe Italian, wannabe Sopranos, typical Northeast stereotype, comes up and shoves the camera.
9: And pushes my photographer.
10: You guys are all pieces of
11: why? Why are we pieces of because you had roaches in your restaurant.
10: Your mother has roaches.
9: Esposito's was allowed to reopen following an ordered cleanup and then a roachless reinspection. Jeff Weinseer, Local 10 News.
12: Yeah, it's going to make people in the community want to flock there.
8: It's marketing.
12: Hey, you know what they say? There's no such thing as bad publicity.
6: I would say roaches in your pizza. If I see that, I'm not going there
8: anymore. Yeah, if you're getting a report about being dirty, I'm not going.
6: Right, which again, I do appreciate this segment for that reason. Like, I do want to know, because otherwise it goes onto a government file that I'm never going to see.
12: Well, they always talk about even kitchens that pass inspections and everything's fine, you still don't want to see the inner workings of it, of your favorite restaurant. You never want to see the kitchen of your favorite restaurant. So can you imagine how bad, like if that's not on a one that like a or whatever restaurant, imagine what one that fails looks like.
7: I always just pretend like maybe they left a ladder in the doorway.
6: But this guy, he does go through and it's like, you know, chicken stored above the grapes and stuff like that. Yeah, it's like, that's
13: rats
6: gross.
13: Running along the food.
6: And look, you can look at open kitchens like your Panda Expresses or your Chipotles of the world. You see where everything is. You see everything getting prepared essentially. And it's not filthy covered with roaches.
12: All right, what you got here?
6: This is, we're going to stick on a food tip. This is NBC 3 Wichita Falls, where a problem happened at the Arby's.
12: Oh, speaking of gross.
6: A sacred place. And we just had our Arby's herpes story recently. Well, you can tell that one of the local news anchors does not know how to pronounce one of the classic Arby's menu items properly.
14: Paul, Wichita Falls man with a lengthy arrest history is back in custody after police say he injured someone when he angrily threw a container of hot ajou into the kitchen of the downtown Arby's.
7: What now?
13: Ajou.
12: Hot ajou.
7: Ajou.
6: I know Gina's right there.
7: I'm right here.
6: He's a hot ajou.
7: Yeah.
6: So, yeah, we eat again.
15: What's up, Jew?
12: Yeah, what's up?
6: First guy didn't really know how to hit the hot a Jew there, but the lady,
14: hot a Jew.
6: The second lady here from again NBC3, Wichita Falls, knew what to do.
15: That's right. 49-year-old James Pokey Sims was arrested yesterday on charges of assault causing bodily injury and criminal mischief. The victim told police that when a manager denied Sims access to the phone, he became angry and threw a container of hot au jus into the kitchen, the contents of which landed on the victim's chest, right arm, right hand, and right thigh.
12: Man, took it right to the chest.
6: Damn. Yeah, that's the way to do it, is you don't like say, oh, hey, no, stupid, it's not au jus, it's
8: Au jus. Because it's fancy, it's Arby's.
6: Right, exactly. Now, Wichita Falls, I need to spend some time there. We had a redneck news story from the Walmart there.
12: Yep.
6: It's like north of Dallas, I think. But anyway, the guy who did all this, who wanted to use the phone and then grabbed a beef juice and threw it at the manager. Shocker. This isn't his first run-in with the law.
7: What? No, get him out of here.
14: John County jail records show 56 total arrests on Sims since 1995, including 12 assaults or violent crimes, 20 theft or property crimes, including arson, and 28 public intoxication citations.
12: Nice.
7: How?
13: And he's free?
7: How does that work?
6: This is Menace's Island. Yeah. This is the perfect candidate for that.
8: It's called being outside.
6: If you have, I've been publicly intoxicated 26 times. But to Greg's point about public intoxication, just being present drunk outdoors, they're not going to bother you. You have to be causing a problem.
7: You have to be a nuisance.
13: Tack that on to whatever you're already.
6: Right, you have to be throwing at the Arby's manager.
12: Yeah. All right. Well, we need to take a quick break. We got some more with Seabass. Local news story of the day next on the Woody Show. 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

Yo, it's Madden. Coming up today on my show, the World Cup is back in action with the start of the quarterfinals. 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
3: 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Yeah.
2: Woody, Greg, Menace. 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
5: 20-year-old Jamar Carter answered the door, completely nude, reaching out his arms and, quote, grabbing the right side of her hip, confined and restrained her movement against her will.
6: Fortunately for her, she was able to break free and managed to get away enough time to call 911.
4: That's one way to get a date.
3: Yeah.
7: So not just nude, but physically grabbing her.
3: If I was the DoorDash driver and somebody came out nude and grabbed the food, I'd be like, well, that was weird. I would have no problem with it. But you can't try and grab me.
4: I mean, I'd have an ish. If a guy was naked, I guess this goes back to Greg's old argument about if you're naked inside your own home.
7: In your own home.
4: But you invite a DoorDash driver.
3: But if you're kind of just opening it and you pull your arm out, I'm like,
7: that would be all right.
8: Yeah. I did that all the time.
7: when you're hanging out naked
8: at my house,
3: nude now.
4: Well, I brought this up recently in a Cheers and Jeers. Like, I've started to do that like early morning on a Saturday with McDonald's. Like, I sleep in the nude, so I'm like, oh, do I really have to put on a robe to go
7: just to get
4: stick my arm outside the door just barely?
8: Yeah,
7: it's
8: not a big deal. The one time though, like we had that party where Greg did the Big Sean song.
7: All right,
8: that night I got so wasted that the next morning I woke up naked on the hotel floor, and all the food,
7: the room service
8: was there untouched. So I'm like, did I open it naked?

0: make sure your check clears.
1: We got time for one more here, Seabass.
2: Menace.
0: Yes.
2: There was incident. There's a beef at the Arby's. There's a beef at the Popeyes.
1: Well, there's chicken at the Popeyes.
0: Yeah, yeah.
2: Well, yeah, there you go. Here's a theft from Fox 35 Orlando.
3: A Popeyes employee caught with some sticky fingers. A customer swiped her card for a meal in the drive-thru at the Popeyes. Later on, she spotted a $300 charge posted to her account. 48-year-old Shaniqua Ridgeberg. She allegedly charged the woman for the order before tapping the card to her phone.
2: Okay, we can't play a game with this one. Now, 48-year-old Shaniqua Ridgeberg, she, as you heard, $300. Tapped it on her phone. What was that theft for specifically?
4: Like, what did she purchase?
2: Yeah, a lady named Shaniqua, a worker at a Popeyes.
0: Yeah.
2: Shocking, is stealing money from credit cards for what purpose?
0: So she can pay for her university online payment.
2: Oh, I like for that. Yeah, she probably got books for her physics class. That's good. Good guess, Menace.
0: Yeah.
2: Good guess, Menace.
0: The Harvard online school?
2: Yeah, you get that late PhD later in life.
0: Yeah.
5: So she was just stealing money, not from Popeyes.
2: Right. So she was taking it, tapping it, and then she has something on her app set up to tap again.
0: Okay.
2: But $300, that's a bold move as a theft.
4: I would say she has a big heart and this was a charitable donation.
2: Oh, like a good cause. Animal shelter or something.
4: Yeah, yeah.
5: Or her local church.
0: Special Olympics.
2: Right. These are all good guesses. No one's hit it on the dot yet, though.
4: Huh. I'm going to say to get her hair done.
2: Sammy!
6: That would be so selfish of her.
4: Sammy, please.
0: Yeah.
2: All right. Again, Fox 35 Orlando with the answer.
1: All right. How did it happen?
7: Popeye's employee is accused of using a customer's credit card to add money to a prison inmate's account.
4: Yes! What? Oh, yeah. My favorite!
2: Nice. Put it on your books.
4: Put that on your man's canteen.
2: But again, don't do $300, you idiot.
0: I know. You got to do small.
2: You're like $5.65.
4: Yeah, wait. You guys are giving no love to how down this chick is for her man.
0: No, I get it. But I'm just saying, like, be smarter. Just do, like, $5 payments with 100 people.
2: Right. Yeah. Because this isn't going to last long. Yeah. You're going to get caught, as happened in this case.
4: Yeah.
5: Or maybe even go join him. Like, $2.
4: Yeah.
2: Right. Yeah. $2.65. Because I get those sometimes. I'm like, did I pay for parking somewhere? Right. What happened here?
5: And then it's not even enough to look into.
2: Right. Well, bad move, Shaniqua.
5: Oh, boy.
1: No. Well, there you go. There's the local news story of the day.
8: Why don't you answer the question as to why you had a roach issue? 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
10: 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The Woody Show. 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
12: In the military, the mission was clear. 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
1: That's going to do it for Thursday.
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3: Do it.
1: All right, Gregory, what you got for parting words of wisdom?
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2: Cheerwood.
1: Thank you so much for giving The Woody Show some of your valuable time this morning. You know, we love and appreciate you for that. The rest of you guys can suck it. 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

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As always, Tim Benz with you. Got to see STP down at Hollywood Casino at the Meadows. About this time last year, we've got our annual show coming up on July the 25th from down there at the Meadows. 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They're coming up, but here's Linkin Park first on the X.

Santeria from Sublime off the self-titled album in 1996. Their third album. Got Disturbed coming up for you after Papa Roach on the X. Cut my-

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Lightning Crashes. Before that, I Will Not Break from Disturbed. 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We got it all going with Stone Temple Pilots at the top of the 10 o'clock hour. And I mentioned I was at their show about a year ago down at Hollywood Casino at the Meadows with our buddy Brian Metzer of the Pittsburgh Penguins Radio Network. 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And Pens will be back before you know it this fall here on the X. You're Stained

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Three Doors Down opens up the 11 o'clock hour on 105.9 The X. Got Evanescence coming up after Jump Around, House of Pain.

Linkin Park and the X, the Woody Show this week has your shot at a four-pack of tickets to one of these shows at Star Lake during Live Nation's Summer of Live. Five Finger Death Punch, Goo Goo Dolls, Rob Zombie and Marilyn Manson, or Breaking Benjamin. 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

We've got Marilyn Manson coming up before the noon hour on 105.9 The X. That was Gorillaz' Clint Eastwood. Don't know if you've heard the latest This Was SportsCenter podcast with Rich Eisen and Craig Kilborn talking about his days at ESPN before he went to The Daily Show. Yeah, remember, he preceded Jon Stewart there, but he's got an unbelievable story about Clint Eastwood, like the real Clint Eastwood, and his real... That's probably all I can say. Here's Tonic. If you can-

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Green Day, GNR in the next few minutes. Breaking Benjamin, too. But not until we give you the Chili Peppers. Scar Tissue. 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

Pittsburgh's Rock and Alternative 105.9 The X. This next song released almost a year ago to the day now. It's the first single with Jacob Knoll on vocals for Sublime. It's Ensenada on The X.

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1: Aw, man, my car insurance went up this month.
2: And you're still going to keep that policy?
1: Yeah, I've had the same auto insurance for years. My rate's gone up a little, but that's just how it works, right?
2: I was the same way. Just paid whatever they told me. Then I called auto discount policy and found out I was overpaying by hundreds a year.
1: Seriously?
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It's falling away from me. 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

That was 21 Pilots. 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

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Lots to talk about surrounding the Pirates. 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

Tim Benz taking you up until 3 o'clock when Mark Madden takes over here on the X. Before I go, though, want to remind you to tune into the Woody Show at 6 a.m. all this week. They've got a shot at a 4-pack of tickets for you to see one of these shows at Star Lake during Live Nation's Summer of Live. Five Finger Death Punch, Goo Goo Dolls, Rob Zombie and Marilyn Manson, or Breaking Benjamin. 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What's

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The idea is that each release brings together different artists with different influences to create a unique sound. 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
9: The World Cup quarterfinals are getting started. 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
12: Well, well, well. The good news is the Laugh Channel has expanded to 3 hours of that 70 show reruns every weeknight. That's 9 till midnight. That's up from 2 hours. The bad news is they're playing goddamn pickleball in my parking lot. See my Twitter for details. But on top of that, last night was vintage Buccos. You got a perfect game through 6. You pull the pitcher. And you lose 3-0. On top of that, the guy who beat you is an ex-Bucco, Joey Bart. Hits a 2-run homer. Never should have been traded in the first place. But let's get back to the aborted perfect game. Jared Jones was El Perfecto for 6 innings at PNC. 18 up and 18 down. And he got pulled. I don't like it, but I kind of get it. Jones had elbow surgery. Rehab. Came back. Got drilled in that elbow with a line drive not too long ago. But now, last night, his elbow looked fine to me. He was perfect. Through 6, only 77 pitches, 8 strikeouts. He was dominating like Skeens used to. And then they bring the bullpen in and 3-0, they lose. And this right on the heels of the Miami pitcher getting pulled after 7 perfect innings Sunday night. Perez. We may never see a perfect game or no-hitter again because baseball has lost its sense of romance. This is the Mark Madden Show. Follow me on Twitter at Mark Madden X. Bucks playing the final game of the series with Atlanta. Just coming out of a rain delay, Atlanta leads 6-4 in the 6th inning. Baseball has indeed lost its sense of romance. Baseball is a cold, analytical, calculating, robotic shell of what it used to be. Shell of the way I liked it. Now, on the bright side, boy, did Jones look great, but you lost. You killed the romance. You pissed off the fans. And you lost. The Pirates are experts at breaking their own momentum. And. Joey Bart hits the home run that beats him. My penis wants to laugh. The Pirates should have kept him and not Davis, who went hitless. but you got to keep Davis because he frames pitches, and let's give the real reason. He mows Skeens' lawn. What goes around comes around, and the Pirates are also experts at that. We better get used to no perfect games, better get used to no-hitters. Only 10 complete games all year. Meanwhile, Catfish Hunter pitched 30 complete games in 1975. His arm didn't fall off. Let's talk now to Tommy Baseball. Wow, right on the heels of that Miami guy getting pulled after 7 perfect, Tom. And last night then, Jones gets pulled after 6 perfect, only 77 pitches. Tom, what would you have done if you're Donnie Kelly?
13: I would have kept him in the game. I mean, that chase.
12: You're wrong. You would have done what they tell you to do.
13: If I was in those shoes, like came up in the circuit as being a manager.
12: They said they had a predetermined pitch count. It was 80, and that was that.
13: No, I would have drawn a line in the sand.
12: Because you would have declared your independence. You'd have played your gut, right?
13: Yeah, exactly. That's right.
12: That's right, Frank.
13: The fact that they have taken the pursuit of the perfect game out of baseball, basically.
12: No, I like my generalization better. They've taken the romance out of baseball.
13: But that might be
12: they don't want to give the fans special moments no more. It's all about what the analytics say to do. It's all about what load management says to do.
13: That very well might be the most romantic thing that they've taken out of it, though. I mean, they made a Kevin Costner movie about it, for God's sakes. What's more romantic than that?
12: What was that called?
13: For the Love of the Game.
12: Was that where he's like an old-timey
13: yes,
12: pitcher?
13: Yes, Kevin Chappell, or Billy Chappell.
12: Working on a perfect game?
13: John C. Reilly was his catcher.
12: If I'd have known that, I might have watched it. I don't know. Costner's early movies before he made them all too long to feature.
13: Yeah, right.
12: Shots of himself silhouetted against the sun to look good. Yeah, like Waterworld.
13: That's all that movie is.
12: Waterworld was a good movie, except it lasted a half an hour too long.
13: Aren't all his like westerns like that too, where he's got like on the plains with like the orange sun behind him?
12: Yeah, like Wyatt Earp. Yeah. It's a tough one because if, you know, Jones did have elbow surgery and got that line drive off the elbow, but it's a perfect game. It's tied 0-0. And only 77 pitches, at what point is it worth the risk? At what point are you not always thinking worst-case scenario? You got a chance to make history, and better yet, to win the game. What's the best bet to win the game? I know it ain't that bullpen. Then again, you got shut out from 12 runs on Tuesday and all them home runs by Ahern, and then last night, 0. Shut out.
13: I also want to know, like, when do you decide that the surgery has completely taken and we don't have to put the restrictor plate
12: on?
13: Well,
12: that don't matter. That was just, I think, kind of an did Kelly cite the surgery?
13: Well, I don't think he said that specifically, but just that we had him on a pitch count because he's coming back.
12: I think if Jones had never had surgery, he's still coming out.
13: Even at 77 pitches?
12: Maybe one more inning.
13: Maybe one more inning.
12: But he ain't getting a chance to finish the perfect game.
13: Any time that a pitcher like would flirt with 90 pitches and it's only the eighth inning, they won't let them go into that 100 pitch count range to finish this thing off. It's just, I don't understand why that has become so uniform across baseball.
12: And the worst is Jones didn't look fatigued and he was sizzling, total command. Only 77 pitches. I keep coming back to that.
13: And if he gets a home run hit off of him, like the very first pitch of the seventh inning, oh well, right? He just
12: even
13: comes right
12: hit,
13: out of the game.
12: Even a hit, you take
13: sure,
12: him right
13: he's
12: out.
13: Sure, just done. But you got to let him chase
12: it. Give the great event a chance to happen. Give the big moment a chance to happen. Let the fans see something.
13: And I wonder if players themselves are kind of numb to these moments as well. Because Jones looked a little ticked off, but I don't think he was like overly mad. Like
12: he always looks ticked off.
13: True,
12: which,
13: but
12: actually,
13: like,
12: I don't mind about him.
13: But you're 9 outs away from perfection. Like, does that not just hit with this current generation of athlete or this current generation of pitcher? Are they so brought up on the pitch count and saving my arm that they just think this is the way to go?
12: Yes.
13: Oh, well.
12: Yes.
13: Sad.
12: You know who should be mad is Mladjinski. I'm going to talk at length about that later. We got a soundbite from Sherrington talking about Mladjinski's role, which is garbage time. I mean, how good do you have to be for how long before you get a better role, especially when most of the bullpen is a dumpster fire?
13: Honestly, you said this a few weeks ago. Why not try him at closer? Like, why not put him in that role? It's only one inning that he can pitch, but it's high leverage.
12: Why not pitch him at garbage time Tuesday so he's available Wednesday when you need him? And they had been piggybacking him on Jones, and the night it would have made total sense, he's not available.
13: It's baffling. I mean, pitch him sixth and seventh inning every other night. Pitch him as the closer. Put him back in the rotation. He is probably, what, their third best pitcher on the roster this year? I think that's fair to say. You got Skeens probably still two, and Ashcraft's their best pitcher, most consistent pitcher.
12: Well, Jones on a good night.
13: Yeah, last night's Jones is
12: And Jones has had more good nights than bad.
13: He's coming back from missing a whole season. I expected a bit of turbulence, but now I hope he starts to get that ERA to get under three, maybe getting closer to like 2.9 or something like that.
12: And the biggest part, the Pirates got only four singles. O'Hearn 1-for-4 after he was Godzilla on Tuesday. Like I said, the Pirates are absolute experts at halting their own momentum. Game's back underway. We'll talk more Buccos in just a moment. We got great guests today. Most of their names slipped my mind. Oh, John Parada, talking baseball, America's most dangerous baseball writer. We got Alan Saunders talking about all those lists on ESPN. We talked about TJ Watt being number 7 among edge rushers. Porter's not in the top 10 at cornerbacks. And we got Scott Blasey of the Clarks talking about his band's 40th anniversary. 105.9 The X.
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0: In hockey talk, Anaheim matched the offer sheet for Leo Carlson, so the Ducks keep him. And the Flyers don't get him. And Carlson makes $18 million a year. If I'm the Ducks owner, I fire their GM, Pat Verbeek. Never should have let it get to this. Then again, the same thing could happen in Chicago with Bedard and in Columbus with Fantilli. Could have happened in Dallas with Robertson. This is just sort of a one-off. You know what the Flyers should do? They should just go sign Bedard now. They should keep signing restricted free agents until somebody don't match. Actually, coming out of my mouth, that sounds like a really good idea because they're a team on the rise looking to make a move. I keep hearing that the Penguins got to make a big move to win now for Sid. You know who's saying that? The usual suspects. They can't win now. That move isn't there. And I still keep hearing that they might trade with Dallas for Robertson after he completes his arbitration. You do get that he wants to stay there by now, don't you? He ain't going nowhere. He did this as a bridge deal for himself to try to sign long-term there after the one-year bridge deal. In World Cup news, Jarrell Kwanzaa, who I think still belongs to Liverpool, but he was on loan last year, he got suspended 2 games for England for that red card in the round of 16. 2, it's supposed to be 1. Maybe Trump called and now Kwanzaa is serving the game Balogun didn't. News in football, we were talking about all these top 10 lists that ESPN puts out, and it is easy talk, isn't it? Watt number 7 among edge rushers. Porter not in the top 10 for cornerbacks. Cam Hayward not in the top 10 for defensive tackles. That really does surprise me. But we got to keep talking baseball. It's time for the Bucco Roundup, subtitled The Ballad of Joey Bart. Bart gets traded, comes back to Pittsburgh, hits a home run last night, gives the Braves a 2-0 lead with that clout. They win 3-0, so he shoved the cone up Pittsburgh's ass. And Bart's only hitting .229 since he got to Atlanta, but he's like Mike Piazza compared to Henry Davis. You trade Bart, Endy gets hurt, Bart homers, Davis sucks. Those are the dominoes of how you don't make the playoffs. Santana sucks, Mattson sucks, the bullpen sucks, and all we got is 4 goddamn singles? And that's the Bucco Roundup for Thursday. Tom, sticking with baseball, again, I would have left Jones in. I know that load management, he had elbow surgery, yada, yada. But a perfect game is a chance to do something special. And as I said earlier, Catfish Hunter pitched 30 complete games in 1975, and it didn't kill him.
1: Well, I do think he is dead.
0: Well, cross him off then. Doesn't baseball just suck? I'm going to be stuck on that topic probably all day. The game's romance has been murdered at the altar of analytics. No more perfect games ever. I mean, you get the kibosh laid down twice in 4 days to ixnay a perfect game. Sunday with Perez for Miami and last night with Jones. But at least Miami won, Tom, and that's nothing I keep coming back to. If you want to protect Jones's arm, okay, go ahead, but you lost. And they need every win they can get.
1: Every win they can possibly scratch out. It's a necessary thing for the Pirates right now. What they have done in this sport to the starting pitching position is really, the biggest travesty of all the changes in
0: baseball. Right, because I talk about the lack of special moments. You can still have, like, the big game O'Hearn had.
1: Cycles, stuff like that.
0: 3 home runs and 10 ribbies, right, cycles. You can have offensive big moments, but the pitchers, you just can't. But it always goes back to the worst case scenario. Like, let's say Jones pitches a perfect game, because that's the only way he would have finished the game, was a no-hitter or a perfect game. And he throws 100 pitches. Does his elbow fall off? Does he have long-term bad ramifications moving forward? I would say the odds are probably 95-5 against. But all they do is dwell on what that 5%, what bad could occur.
1: And, you know, more specifically, applying it to what legitimately was playing out last night, Jones won't pitch again until what, next Saturday, next Sunday maybe? Because this is his last trip through the rotation before the All-Star game happens. So he has a ton of time off to rest that arm, to bounce back if he did go into like the 110, even 115 range to finish a perfect game. But this is all just a moot point because even if he got to that seventh inning and he was flirting with 95 pitches, they would have taken him out. It's just, it's never going to happen again. And the combined ones don't hit as well with me. Do they for you? Like,
0: no,
1: three pitchers add up?
0: Don't care at all.
1: I don't like that. I need one guy.
0: Now, we're going to have Alan Saunders from Steelers Now. Steelers Now on at the top of the hour. Didn't they take a bunch of different websites and unite them under the bleep, bleep, bleep now banner?
1: Like the football or the sports now or something like that? Yeah, I think you are correct about that.
0: They still have FilthySteelerWivesNow.com?
1: I think that's still hanging on, yeah.
0: So to speak. You got these top 10 lists. With Watt number 7 among edge rushers, Porter not in the top 10, and Cam Hayward not in the top 10 for defensive tackles. That last one, the Hayward one, that's actually the one that surprises me the most because defensive tackle is a pretty specific position. And, you know, like a lot of teams play a 3-4. That's only, well, I don't know. I mean, what do they call the interior lineman? Maybe they call them all defensive tackles, but Hayward just made, what, second-team All-Pro?
1: Yeah, exactly.
0: And he's not in the top 10. Did that strike you as odd?
1: Very odd. Second-team All-Pro, and he led all defensive tackles and snaps last year, which is insane for someone that's his age.
0: That's just dumb, actually.
1: I don't...
0: Talk about load management.
1: That's a problem for the Steelers.
0: I'd have taken Hayward out and put Jared Jones in for a couple snaps.
1: That shows that the Steelers lacked depth, for sure, last year on that defensive line. But anyway, he still achieved that, was a second-team All-Pro. I don't think he has to be number one. Like, Leonard Williams from Seattle was number one on this list. He's a beast. I'm not going to fight that. Jeffrey Simmons, number two. But it's hard for me to imagine that he's not in the top five. And I know this isn't about, as Fowler writes up in his little, like, blurb before this list, it's not about career accomplishments. It's all about the here and now. So I could see them saying, well, maybe he is older, so he'll lose a step. But come on.
0: No. Well, no, from that standpoint, I mean, I've been waiting for him to hit a wall.
1: It's been like for years.
0: A couple years now, and I give him credit for not. You got to give him credit for not. I'm equally surprised. Oh, yeah, Catfish Hunter died in 1999. It says here, Tom, his arm did fall off when he was sleeping.
1: Oh, my God.
0: He was sleeping on his back, and the arm fell on his throat and choked him.
1: Do you think it was probably worth the perfect game, though, right?
0: Well, no, the 30 complete games.
1: 30 complete games.
0: Did he pitch a perfect game? I think he did, too.
1: Did he right? Was there a perfect game in Pirates history? There has to have been.
0: I don't know, Tom, you're violating Talk Radio 101.
1: Never, we should just be confident and
0: never,
1: say yes.
0: No, never ask a question you don't know the answer to. So, I'm shocked Porter's not in the top 10. That surprised me almost as much as the Hayward not being in the top 10.
1: Yeah, he snuck into the honorable mention, which Cam Hayward didn't even do in D tackles. He just got like the others receiving votes category. But Joey Porter Jr., I think he's probably right on the outside of like top five, like 6-7 is probably right where he's at as far as the cornerback. But I think if he has a year this year that we all expect him to, if he continues to take that leap, he'll be a top four cornerback in the league. And regardless, 12th, 4th, whatever, I think he's in that upper echelon of corners and it's his turn to get paid. So the Steelers just have to pay him and it's going to cost him a lot.
0: Catfish Hunter did pitch a perfect game in 1968.
1: I knew it.
0: So it is a wonder his arm didn't fall off between the 30 complete games in 75 and the perfect game in 68. You're too young to remember this. There used to be these great light beer ads that would feature, you know, prominent athletes of the day. And there was a comedian named Norm Crosby who would, he would mangle words. He would like intentionally malaprops. His gimmick was he did malaprops. So in one of the light beer commercials, he's playing darts with Catfish Hunter.
1: Okay.
0: And Catfish Hunter throws a dart at the board, and the board goes crashing through the brick wall because he throws so hard. And then he and Norm Crosby, who's in the commercial, look through the hole, and Norm Crosby goes, "Bull's ear, catnip." it was pretty good. Funnier even than I described. Now, the Pirates did have Harvey Haddix's pitch that we talked about that the other day, Tom, the 12-inning perfect game in 1959 where he got beat in the 13th.
1: Lost, yeah.
0: But that does not count as a perfect game.
1: No, because he lost the game, right. How can you be perfect and have a loss?
0: 12 perfect innings, I think that's a pretty big accomplishment. What's your take on Anaheim matching the offer for Carlson? They had to. And I would just, you know, that I might write a quickie column about this. If I'm the Flyers, I go out and sign up Bedard or sign up Fantilli, assuming either one would.
1: You go for Fantilli first, right? Don't you think he kind of fits more the Flyers mold and he's kind of more of a Carlson than Bedard is?
0: But what they need is a star.
1: And that'll.
0: And I'm not sure Fantilli, he might be a star, but he might not be. Bedard, Carlson, they're definitely nailed on.
1: I think Bedard has the most star power of all three of those guys that we mentioned.
0: If he ever learns to play on his backhand, I'd bring him to Pittsburgh. Would have two of the centers would be the best backhand in history and one guy who won't play on it.
1: Refuses to do it, yeah. Maybe Sid can just drill that into him. But
0: my buddy in Chicago, I said, you know, Bedard never plays on his back. And he goes, you're full of crap. Then like 3 weeks later, he'd watched a bunch of games and says, yeah, you're right about that backhand thing.
1: I think you're right about the Flyers, though. Like if they're willing to offer the dangle the four first round picks out there and give $18 million to Carlson, Bedard and Fantilli are in that same class. Do it to those two guys. Pick your favorite one of those two. Try him. If that gets picked up by Columbus, say it's Fantilli, then you go to Bedard. I like that strategy. If you're willing to do it for Carlson, why not the other two?
0: Yeah, I mean, I like the Penguins, I just don't think a big move's there. And I don't think either Bedard or Fantilli would put it this way. I don't know if they're happy where they're at. It's pure conjecture here. The Carlson offer sheet to Philly came out of nowhere. We didn't know he wanted out, and I don't think he does want out.
1: I think
0: he wanted $18 million.
1: And
0: he got it. But again, Pittsburgh's just not a destination.
1: Well, he wanted $18 million. And also, Mark, the Flyers, I hate to say this, they're a more attractive team probably to other players.
0: That's my point.
1: Yeah, he could win there. He could see himself getting paid and winning in Philadelphia.
0: I'm glad that Carlson didn't go to Philly. They could have won the conference with him. They would not have been favored because of Florida.
1: But that would have been a hell of a series, don't you think?
0: I would love it. It would have to happen either in the first round if Philly got a wild card, or for that matter, Florida. But Florida is going to win like 60 games. Or it would have to happen in the conference final. Florida against Philly would be a war.
1: It would be crazy. And
0: I could see talking, fighting somebody.
1: Philly's probably going to make it even without Carlson, don't you think? Like, they'd probably be a top three Metro team. Not able to make a deep run.
0: Oh, make the playoffs?
1: Yeah, they'll at least get in.
0: Yeah, I'm still not sure they're a team that would win a playoff series.
1: Their ceiling's capped right now.
0: They couldn't beat Carolina. You know what, though? You know what? They could win a playoff series in the Metro. If they finish second or third, well, hell, they won one last year.
1: Don't you think that Carolina...
0: I've been trying to forget about that, but they won one last year.
1: Yeah, true. Carolina might be easy to pick off next year, too, even if they do get into the playoffs.
0: Well, we talked about that earlier in the week. The way they play just wears a team down physically and mentally. It'll be the kind of thing like the Penguins in 2010. They had played in the last two finals, one in 2009. There was an Olympic year there, which there was this year. And I think Pittsburgh, like Sid said that after they lost to Montreal in the second round.
1: Yeah.
0: He said point blank, we were just out of gas. And I know that's going to happen to Carolina, but it might. Plus, now Brandon Bussy has to be a legitimate number one goalie instead of a guy who came in and wowed everybody in the short term.
1: Plus, isn't the owner's dog like the fourth line center now?
0: Bulls here, catnip, 105.9.

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1: This is one of those two-chin strap, bring the duct tape type of affairs.
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3: 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It's not fair. It's not fair.
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4: Double M on the X. Pirates lead, trail Atlanta 6-5 in the seventh. If they win today, it could turn their whole season around. The World Cup resumes today. France versus Morocco kicking off at the top of the hour. That's the first quarterfinal. Morocco can give them a game, but France has the most talent in the tournament. Mbappe and Dembele and Olise and Barkala and Shenderovich and Fishman. Landon Donovan called out Christian Pulisic for doing the Irish exit from Monday's loss to Belgium in the 59th minute. We played that sound yesterday, and now on Donovan's own podcast, he said Pulisic's people, his entourage and agent, etc., his crowd, that they're jerks and a problem for U.S. soccer, the team and the federation, and that's easy to believe because stars in every sport have accrued way too much power. But with Pulisic, it's the definition of star that's a problem for me. Pulisic isn't a star. He's an above-average player who was born in a bummy soccer country. He stumbled as much as he succeeded at clubs like Dortmund, Chelsea, and now Milan. Had a lot of goals early in the season for Milan, then didn't score at all the second half of the year. He's inconsistent at any elite level. He gets there, true, but if Pulisic had been born in England or France or Spain or Argentina, he couldn't get on the field or maybe even not in the squad. If he was born French, he'd be washing Mbappe's boots after training. If he was English, he'd be washing Harry Kane's. Tom, I'm sure the World Cup and the networks want all of the top teams to make the Final Four. It would be amazing if one semi was France and Spain and the other was Argentina versus England, but I think that party's going to get spoiled by somebody. I'm just not sure who.
5: It makes sense to bet on that, though, right? That somebody will sneak through there as opposed to the four favorites.
4: Oh, if I could bet one team doesn't keep with the chalk, yeah, but I don't know which team.
5: I think probably could make that bet, too, at Bet Parks. I don't want to speak for them there, though. But, yeah, I don't know which one to pick. England's kind of one that you circle, though, right? Because, like, they've been known to choke before, and they have to deal with that Viking that's just unstoppable right now.
4: You know, he could have played for England.
5: Born in Leeds, right?
4: Yeah, because his dad played for Manchester City.
5: Yeah, so from birthright, he could be there.
4: Yeah.
5: I read a blurb about that, actually, in the old English coach, Gareth Southgate. I guess he was the manager for England when it was decision time for Haaland. He said it wasn't even on his mind. Like, he was always committed to Norway. There was never even a thought to play for England.
4: Because his dad played for Norway.
5: For Norway, so he wanted to follow in those footsteps.
4: I got to tell you, this will sound ridiculous. I don't know if Kane and Haaland fit together in the same team. They're too much the same player.
5: Nice. And that's happened before, too, right? Where, like, legendary, like, couldn't have Messi played for Spain through some pathway? Like, he had to choose between Argentina. A lot of the greats have a choice.
4: He moved to Spain at a very young age to go to Barcelona's
5: academy. Yeah.
4: Well, I mean, okay, we got France and Morocco today. We got Spain and Belgium tomorrow. We got two games Saturday, Norway versus England, Argentina versus Switzerland. Which of those games is the most upset prone, and which is the biggest sure thing?
5: I would say the biggest upset is probably Norway, England. Like, that's probably the one that's most prone.
4: Right, because Haaland can score game, but he's playing against guys that he's used to having scored against in the Prem.
5: Right.
4: That said, they'll all have played against him and know what to expect.
5: That goes both ways, for sure.
4: Right.
5: But he's a monster in the Prem, so they don't have much success in
4: that. I tend to agree. I would rank that the number one upset possibility.
5: Is RG the most sure thing, beating the Swissies? But Argentina's just has struggled throughout this knockout stage and have had some messy magic late.
4: I think the RG should win that game, and I'd certainly bet on them. But I'm not sure it's the surest thing, because Messi's 39, and can he keep this up every game?
5: That's what I mean.
4: I mean, maybe he can.
5: Or maybe Argentina actually just takes care of business, you know, from the start of a game for once, and they just get a nice 2-0 easy victory over Switzerland instead of having to panic for the last 10 minutes.
4: If RG wins the World Cup, Messi's the greatest player ever.
5: Without question.
4: He's approaching it's that now with his performance at 39 in this World Cup. But yeah, if they win the World Cup, he could not be, the debate would be over. Pelé's dead, Maradona's dead, Ronaldo would be pissed. He'd probably want to be dead.
5: I know that, you know, they have an easy draw right now, Argentina, to get to at least the semis. Then they
4: England. It's not. I tell you what would break their way, though. If they beat Switzerland and Norway upsets England, at that point, Norway's in the just glad to be there category.
5: They probably are there already, don't you think?
4: Yeah. But I don't know. They're playing England.
5: They can beat England. They can see that.
4: No. England could lose to Norway.
5: Okay. That's the way to phrase that.
4: That's the kind of game. Who did Norway just upset?
5: They beat Brazil on the way there.
4: Right. What I could see happen in a game just like Norway-Brazil, where England has the ball and the bulk of the pressure, and then Holland gets one or two chances late, and that's that.
5: Yeah, I mean, absolutely. But the thing that I was going with there was that people are taking that easy path, and I'm seeing this take all over the place. This is fixed by FIFA, which is corrupt as hell, but to get Messi through and to get him to the final, and it's all geared towards Argentina, it's lunacy to say that. You're accusing...
4: They would prefer Messi to get through... But any fix would risk, if it was exposed, killing their golden goose. You know, the World Cup losing credibility. Yes. So no. I mean, like it's one thing to acquiesce to Trump wanting Balogun to play, because I think FIFA probably knew that, you know, there could have been five Balogun's in the U.S. team and they were no match for Belgium.
5: Probably.
4: They were going to lose when the big kids showed up at the playground.
5: And I just think, you know, when greatness happens, there's haters a lot. And those are what the haters go to. There are probably a lot of Ronaldo fans, right, on the internet that are just like, this is fixed, obviously, for Messi. But then people point out, well, if Ronaldo would have taken care of business in his group, he would have been on the side of the knockout bracket with Messi. And if Uruguay wouldn't have choked in their group, they would have been on the knockout bracket side. So it's not Messi's fault that other teams didn't get through.
4: I'm a big Ronaldo fan, though. I mean, I have to acknowledge now that Messi, like I said, is pulling away from the pack and the GOAT debate, but Ronaldo, you can't disparage what he's done.
5: We did it in the Prem too, right? Which is always kind of the one thing you could do to Messi say you never did it there.
4: And he won like a jillion Champions Leagues with Madrid.
5: Madrid,
4: too.
5: Yeah.
4: Now, true, it's with Madrid.
5: And Messi won his fair share with Barcelona.
4: Not like Ronaldo.
5: They just kept racking it up.
4: No. Ronaldo was on a team that spends more than anybody and is built to win the Champions League. And has won more Champions Leagues than anybody. I think it's 15 at this point. But other teams spend a ton too. And Ronaldo not only was on that Madrid team, he was a catalyst as often as not in big games in the Champions League. So full credit to him. But if they win again, you got to go with Messi. You might have to go with Messi right now. 105.9.

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3: Well, I got another trifecta that has to do with the World Cup. I know we just talked about some underdogs, but that's also what I wanted to get to here with this trifecta today. Quarterfinals start in just moments with France taking on Morocco. So I got the three underdogs in this round that I think can do some damage in ascending order. Number one was Norway, and we beat

0: them to death already in the last segment, so we can just forget about talking about them more. Let's talk about, for number three, the team that's playing today against France-Morocco. I don't think they have much of a chance against France. France, the favorite to win the tournament, Mark, but this team was in the semis last World Cup in 2022. They can't just be written off, can they?
1: No. They're not names like France, but France has always had the potential to be its own worst enemy with all the names. Hasn't happened so far, but all it might take for that to occur is a little bit of adversity, which France has not yet faced.
0: Plus, they have that like devil star, that pentagram in the middle of their flag in Morocco. That's got to be some juju, either good or bad, going in their favor, right?
1: I was there. I was struck by the same thing. When I saw the pentagram, I started yelling, "Shout at the devil!"
0: And then number two, since Norway's number one, how about the team that beat us, Belgium, against Spain? I think Belgium is a skilled team, and they obviously lit it up against America. But, Mark, I was surprised to find out this stat scrolling through Twitter this morning. Spain hasn't let up a goal all World Cup. I mean, I've been following the World Cup, too. That just got by me. They have not conceded one single goal yet.
1: Yeah, because they have the ball all the time.
0: It's insane. So they'll probably just control
1: Belgium.
0: And
1: they'll have the ball a lot today, but Morocco is really good in the counter. They got that Hakimi that plays inverted right back for Paris, and he's always great in particular, like I just said, on the counter. So, no, I don't rule Morocco out at all. And I'm looking at the France scores right now. That's not true. They conceded a goal to Norway in the first game of the World Cup. But I mean, you know, look how Norway's done. They won 4-1. I mean, they killed Norway, and Norway's still alive.
0: Yeah, and that was the number one underdog, I think, with a chance to really do some damage. And is it fair to say, as a casual, that it's really a two-man wrecking crew, just Odegaard and Haaland? I mean, there's other good players on the team, but, like, those are the two that make it go.
1: Yeah, and Odegaard, I mean, he played for Arsenal, but he kind of, you know, he lost his job as the engine room guy in the midfield to Declan Rice. So, yeah, but, I think Norway is on a roll. And I got that wrong, Tom, by the way. Here are the scores for France. France 3, Iraq 0. France 4, Norway 1. France 3, Sweden 0. France 1, Paraguay 0. That was in the round of 16.
0: Right.
1: But having watched that game, Tom, I never felt like France was in danger. And I bet today's a close game, but I bet France isn't really in danger.
0: Just in control, and then Mbappe will strike or Dembele will strike with like the 75th minute or something like that.
1: The trifecta brought to us by Danny's Pizza and Hoagies, family owned and operated since 1960. That's Danny's on Route 88 in Bethel Park. Absolutely delicious. Tom, I'd like, you know, I it's funny. I hate Haaland, but I'm almost like to see them beat England because it would cause so much commotion.
0: Especially with him potentially being for Team England. Like,
1: oh, I just, you know what there. I just thought of? If he scores to beat England, how's he get treated when he gets back to City?
0: Is he going to have, like, the Austin Matthews effect, the Brady Tkachuk effect, where the Canadian fans treated them like dirt because they won with Team USA?
1: I don't know. I mean, and the English fans are just as petty.
0: Really?
1: Absolutely.
0: Okay.
1: Then again,
0: he's won him a Champions in a Prem already, and he has the record for most goals in a Man City uniform.
1: Then again, Ronaldo once baited Rooney into a red card in a World Cup game when they were teammates at United, and the United fans, although that might have been when he was at Madrid or going to Madrid, but I don't know. I mean, you can't worry about that when you're playing.
0: No, you can't. And even if they are petty towards Haaland at the beginning of the season next year, if it's a typical Haaland season in the Prem, don't you think that those petty feelings wash away pretty quickly when he's lighting up the scoreboard for your team?
1: I try to never underestimate the pettiness of sports fans.
0: Yeah, true. That's a good point.
1: But yeah, it just, I don't know. I think now the games are just all extremely intriguing. I think now, like there won't be a bad, well, I hate to say there won't be a bad game from here on out, but there won't be a game that doesn't have great intrigue. I'm looking at this now, Tom. I'm looking at Ronaldo's CV. He's won the Champions League 5 times. Once with United and 4 times with Madrid.
0: Shoof.
1: That and he won the league twice with Madrid, won the league 3 times with United, won the league 2 times when he played in Italy for Juventus. I mean, just say what you will about the guy. He's a bit selfish. And especially now in the twilight of his career because he, you know, expects to be fed the ball all the time and be the centerpiece of a Portugal team that would be better off if he, probably better if he came off the bench. But, you got to give that guy credit for all the times he's won.
0: Well, and he's the leading goal scorer in the history of the game, correct? I'm looking at it right here. 970 goals for club and country combined. No one scored more goals than Cristiano Ronaldo.
1: I thought Pelé scored over 1,000.
0: Did he? I don't know. Maybe Wikipedia is lying to me right now. But they say Cristiano Ronaldo has it. Plus, Pelé, we know he didn't play in a real league, Mark. You've said that 1,000 times.
1: Well, played in Brazil and played in NASL with the Cosmos. But by the same token, he like won 3 World Cups and dominated
0: true, yes.
1: in those. And plus, don't underestimate his role in the movie Victory.
0: Oh, very good point. Yes. Did you ever see that Pelé movie, too? When
1: you're mispronouncing it every time. It's Pelé.
0: Sorry, I'm a casual. But Pelé, the movie with Vincent D'Onofrio playing his manager, like the fictionalized coming of age of Pelé.
1: Vincent D'Onofrio plays Pelé.
0: He plays his manager, yeah.
1: Oh, okay.
0: No, not Pelé. That would be incredible if he played Pelé.
1: Yeah, I'm
0: D'Onofrio's a chameleon, but that would be a stretch.
1: D'Onofrio played Abby Hoffman, the 60s radical, in a biographical pick called Steal This Movie. It was really good. And his wife was Janine Garofalo.
0: Okay.
1: So it was really good. I'd rather watch the Abby Hoffman movie than the Pelé movie, to be perfectly frank.
0: Who was a better Abby Hoffman for you, him or Sacha Baron Cohen in that Trial of the Chicago 7?
1: Trial of the Chicago 7 was really good.
0: Really underrated movie because it was only a Netflix release.
1: Didn't the guy from Revenge of the Nerds play somebody?
0: Oh my God, I can't remember.
1: I think that might have been in the previous Chicago. There's been like there might be 7 Chicago 7 movies, and I would watch them all. All right, up next, going to talk about all those top 10 lists and where some Steelers finished or didn't finish with Alan Saunders of SteelersNow.com. That's up next on 105.9.
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0: not long away, and I'm joined by Alan Saunders of SteelersNow.com. Alan, we got a lot of lists out there on ESPN, coaches and GMs surveyed. Let's start with TJ Watt. Is he the number seven edge rusher in football? Too high, too low, or just right?
1: That's a tough one because it. I mean, based on last year's play, no, absolutely not. But based on maybe an accumulation of the last few years, yeah, I guess you can make that argument. I think there's a real question as to whether you're going to see TJ Watt bounce back, whether he will just be the player he was last year, or if that trajectory downward is going to continue. I don't think we really know. Pretty hard to project. That feels like a safe place to put him, I guess. I wouldn't really argue if you wanted to make him lower. I think it's tough, based on last year's performance, to put him much higher than that.
0: Yeah, I agree. I'm not outraged by seven because the six guys above him are all definitely deserving. Danielle Hunter at number six. I mean, way better than Watt last year. But in that vein, Alan, what has Watt lost, and can he fix it at age 31?
1: I think he's got to find a way to combat the way teams are approaching playing against him. So much help, so many chips, and it just seems like last year the answer was just put his head down and keep doing the same thing. And maybe the thought process there was, hey, the guys on the other side are pretty good. Maybe the rest of the team will make teams pay for giving Watt that much attention. But that didn't really happen. So I think there now has to be a what now. There has to be a next step for him and not just the same plan of attack that we've seen from him over the early part of his career, because clearly teams are finding a way to neutralize that.
0: Yeah, because I think he's lost a quarter step. I think when he had his peak speed, it was tough to combat that outside rush. Now, you hear that the Steelers are going to get all three edge rushers on the field more. How will they do that? Who would go where?
1: Well, I think we've seen them do it in the past, and usually when they've done it in the past, it's been in very obvious passing situations. And I would think in those same situations, it'll look pretty much the way it's looked in the past. But that's only going to get them on the field. You know, you only get so many third and tens a game. I think if they want to get all three of them on the field more than that, the idea has to be just playing Nick Herbig as one of the two off-ball linebackers in the nickel alignment, or as one of the inside linebackers in the 3-4 defense. Peyton Wilson did not necessarily have the season I think the Steelers were looking for him to have last year. He was not a bad player, but he did not become a permanent fixture in that defense the way I think they were hoping.
0: I agree.
1: And it's against the run that he struggles the most. So let him play to his strengths and get Herbig on the field in some rundowns that way, and then you can play him a little bit more.
0: Moving on to cornerback, Joey Porter Jr. is not listed as a top 10 corner. Did that surprise you? It surprised me. Why do you think he finished out of the top 10?
1: I think he finished out of the top 10 because he doesn't get interceptions, and that's what gets attention for corners a lot of the time. I think, again, and also, sort of the opposite of Watt, it depends on how much you want to rate last season. He was absolutely one of the 10 best corners in the league last season, there's no question, but it's a fairly short track record for him compared to some of the other guys, and I can see sort of hedging that a little bit. He was, I think, one of the honorable mentions, so just out of the top 10, but I think he was a top five player last season. Just like Sauce Gardner, I would take over Porter if I had to pick of the two guys, but Porter was a better player last year, and you start to put together a couple of those seasons, it's going to be undeniable.
0: Yeah, I don't think the interception thing is fair, because when a good corner doesn't get picks, Alan, isn't it because the teams just stay away from him if they just choose a path of lesser resistance, right?
1: Yes and no. I just don't think that's Porter's game. He didn't have very many in college either, where I don't think the approach is necessarily that analytical. I just don't think he's the guy with the way he plays, where he's leaning on his size and his physicality. He's got his hands on the receiver all the way up until the end. Well, if your hands are on the receiver, they're not going to be on the ball. And so I just don't think that's his style. I think he's been very effective anyway. I wrote a big story today at SteelersNow.com trying to put some of that into context and borrowing some offensive stats to apply to defense. And I had him as very clearly a top five corner in the league last year based on yards, splash plays allowed, and interceptions for, calculating all that together.
0: I rank him similarly, Alan. And you mentioned, though, that he has his hands on the opponent all the time and thus not the ball. But that's resulted in too many flags in the past. He's known as handsy. Then again, didn't he clean that up to a great extent last season?
1: Yeah, he still, I think, was flagged nine times, but not all of them were. I think he had a face mask in there. There was a false start. You know, it wasn't all pass interference type stuff. And I think he's gotten it to the point where he's going to be penalized more than a player with a vastly different style. That's probably going to be the case his entire career. But it included in his results is more than worth it. It's not detracting from the overall picture at the level it was last year. And I also think that's one of those things where the longer you're in the league, you get a little bit more of the benefit of the doubt from the officials. When you're a handsy young player, they want to punish you. When you're a veteran, now all of a sudden in their minds, it becomes craftiness as opposed to to brashness, you know, and then you get the benefit of the doubt.
0: We're talking to Alan Saunders of SteelersNow.com here on the X. Now, I'm surprised the Porter contract extension hasn't yet been done. I'm surprised they got Herbig and Washington tied up first. What's going on? Because it's gone quiet, and do you expect him to hold in at the start of camp?
1: I agree with everything you said at the beginning there. I thought this was the easiest one to do. I'm a little surprised it's not been the first one. I'm also not really concerned about the time frame. It was a bit of an unusual situation that the Steelers have four draft picks that they want to extend, and so they got some guys done early, but usually they haven't even picked up the phone to make the first one of these calls at this point in the calendar, that they're just, you know, letting things go and they figure it out at training camp. A lot of general managers and agents around the league are on vacation at this time of year. And so it's, you know, the business is often slow, but I don't really see how they could be that far apart. You know, you look at the list as we did, Porter's clearly one of the better corners. And several of those guys on the list haven't been paid yet. So he's going to get paid like a top five salary cornerback, probably. And that's going to be at least $25 million a year. And depending on how the guarantees work, maybe more. I don't see how he could possibly be very far from reasonable expectations for this contract. So I think it'll get done. I'm sure if it's not done, he will, you know, I would expect any player that caliber to limit their participation, whether it's been different for different guys. Some guys don't do anything. Some guys will pick and choose what they're willing to do, but limit their participation until a deal gets done. I think that's a reasonable
0: expectation. Yeah, but Alan, I think it's a bigger problem with him because you got a new defensive coordinator and a largely new method on defense. You need him out there in practice.
1: Yes and no. I mean, you need him out there a walkthrough. You need him learning. Does he need to be out there battling DK Metcalf down the field? I don't know. I don't think he needs a lot of that. I don't think Porter's such an experienced player that he has nothing to gain from training camp. As long as it doesn't go on and on for weeks and weeks, you know, if he misses 5 days or whatever, I don't think that would be an issue.
0: Now, Cam Hayward finished out of the top 10 list for defensive tackles. That maybe surprised me more than anything because the guy just had a second team all-pro season.
1: I think he was the best player on the team.
0: Yeah.
1: And it's really surprising to me that he had that result. He was very good against the run. He's continued to get after the quarterback. It's really, I think, not being talked about nationally enough how rare what Cam Hayward has done at his age. We have never seen defensive linemen be this effective this late in their career the way he has. It is very, very rare. And I can't really explain that ranking at all. I voted for him for all NFL. I mean, I thought he was one of the best two or three defensive linemen in the league last year.
0: Well, the lack of him being in that top 10 at ESPN.com tells me that they're expecting him to hit a wall at his age, because the list that was made pretty clear at the beginning of each list, Alan, that it's based on right now expectations for 2026. But we've been waiting for Cam to hit a wall for 2 or 3 years, and it just hasn't happened. I mean, it will probably at some point, but it's assuming a lot to stir into that rating.
1: And I think the Steelers as a team are better suited than they've been in a long time to allow him to play a little bit less and still be just effective. Derek Harmon was very good as a rookie last year. They have Keanu Benton. They bring in Sebastian Joseph Day, who I think is a really underrated signing on that defensive lineman. Kwai Black should be much better as a second-year player, where they can pick his spots a little bit more. So if Cam doesn't play 80% of the snaps this year, I don't think that'll be a big deal for them. So I don't see why. I mean, I see why you'd be predicting him to fall off a cliff, because, well, I think most people would have done that 3 years ago. But clearly, you have to start treating him like he's a different guy.
0: I hear so many good things about Patrick Graham, the new defensive coordinator, and the inventiveness he's showing with revising this defense. I'm assuming you've heard the same.
1: Yeah, he's a very good communicator, really well-spoken. He's been a very dynamic guy in terms of doing different things in different places with his schematics. I think all of those things lend themselves to someone coming into a new place and being able to have success right away. I think he has these guys' attention, even though a lot of these guys were very, you know, personally and professionally tied to Mike Tomlin. I think he's made the transition very easy, and I think there was a lot of meat on the bone in terms of the way the defense was schematically and tactically applied last year, and I think these guys know that. They felt that last year, that they were better than the results were, and so anyone who has the track record to say he should be able to help us be better, they're going to buy in. I think he's getting that, and I think there's reason for optimism that defense can be better with Patrick Graham this year.
0: Alan, great stuff. Thank you so much for taking the time. Good work at the website. We'll talk again soon.
1: Thanks, Mark. We'll see you around.
0: That's Alan Saunders. Always good work from him. In a moment, wait till you hear what this dipstick Carolina Hurricanes owner did vis-a-vis who got their names on the Stanley Cup. Also, we got John Parada talking baseball at the bottom of the hour. And at 5:30, we're going to talk to Scott Blasey of the Clarks. The Clarks celebrating their 40th anniversary this year. 105.9 The X.
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2: The Carolina Hurricanes won the Stanley Cup. And this dorky owner, Dundon, he got his entire family, their names all engraved on the Stanley Cup, including some 7-year-old twerp and the dog. The dog. The guy's dog. The dog's name is on the Stanley Cup. And they left off key employees like a longtime equipment manager. That's an absolute embarrassment. It's a blight upon the most fabled trophy in sports. And I'm shocked the NHL allowed it. And it got to be fixed. And the players should make sure it gets fixed. Either that or kidnap the dog like on Seinfeld. Here's our buddy Jeremy Fowler of ESPN. He's talking about TJ Watt slipping down the edge rusher rankings to number 7, according to an ESPN poll.
4: TJ Watt slipping a little bit. He was a fixture in the top 2 for years. Number 7 this year. The key is a 11.7% pass rush win rate. That's really low for him. The lowest in the top 10. But he's got a new coordinator this year in Patrick Graham. He should be healthy. People are expecting a bounce back year for TJ Watt at age 31.
2: I am not expecting a bounce back year for TJ Watt at age 31. And that's because he's 31. I will say, his brother JJ had kind of a bounce back year at 33, which was his final season, with 12.5 sacks. At 31 for TJ, it can't be about raw stats. It's got to be about quality per snap, pass rush win rate, or whatever. I hate stats like that. But yeah, Watt's best bet to have a bounce back year is less snaps. At 31, less got to be more. Here's Bucco GM Ben Sherrington talking about whatever Leginski's role is.
5: The way we're managing it is there's a range of days. Like, you know, he pitches, and then, you know, so he pitched last night. And then depending on what happens, you know, when he pitches the next day, he and Murph will get together, and they'll figure out how much recovery is necessary before he's eligible to pitch again. And whatever that decision is, we know, okay, the next day he's eligible. And then there's a range of days that Donnie can use him whenever he wants within a range of days.
2: Okay, there is no eligibility. He's eligible to pitch every inning of every game. You make it sound like it's written in stone, like he can't or he can. There is no eligibility. I'm going to be point blank. Leginski is getting screwed. The Pirates don't like Leginski, maybe because he bitched about getting removed from the rotation when Jared Jones came back. But Leginski has been one of their best relievers, and all he gets is piggyback and garbage time. If he's available last night, who knows what happens? Jones pitched 6 perfect innings. Leginski pitched 2 perfect innings in garbage time, got wasted. That was on Tuesday. Okay, let me see. Jones, 6 perfect innings. Leginski, 2 perfect innings. You do the math. Yo, let's talk bet parks. We got a quarterfinal match today as the World Soccer Tournament continues and heads to the championship game on Sunday the 19th. France is the tournament favorite, followed by Spain and Argentina. 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Bucco game's running late, so John Parada can't make it. We'll get to him later in the week. Up next, going to talk about Anaheim retaining Carlson by matching Philadelphia's offer sheet with Josh Yoey of The Athletic. 105.9.

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1: The quarterfinals are here. Norway's Erling Haaland says Saturday's match against England will have more meaning facing teammates and rivals from the English Premier League.
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15: Pirates lose 10-5. O'Hearn hit those three homers a couple nights back. But then Jones got pulled when he was pitching a perfect game, and they lost. They get their ass beat up and knocked out today. The Pirates are a fraud. I mean, come on. How many times does it have to go up, down, up, down, up, down before you realize that it won't be up enough to counteract the downs? But we got hockey to talk about. Joining me now is Josh Owey from The Athletic. Josh, before we get to the Leo Carlson discussion in Anaheim matching and retaining, what about the Canes owner, this Tom Dundon, who put all his kids and his dog on the Stanley Cup and omitted hockey personnel like an equipment manager?
16: It's one of the more outrageous and embarrassing things I've ever heard of. I don't recall Mario putting like Natalie and Austin's names on the cup or the family dog or the family cat. Like I actually thought it was a joke when I heard about all of this. And then I saw the picture of the cup, and indeed that's the case. I'm sure everybody in that organization's in a good mood right now because they just won the cup, but there's some people that have to be absolutely steaming, and I bet Jordan Staal's not that thrilled about it. Staal's, he's the captain of that team, and he's one of those guys who very much cares about the quote-unquote little people, and I'm sure he's not real thrilled about it.
15: Yeah, if anything, I think the players would be the ones who would be angriest because, I mean, we remember how close the Penguins have always been, not least in their cup years with equipment managers like Steve Lattin and Dana Hines, and their names are on the cups, and now one of the equipment managers in Carolina has been admitted. That said, can they fix it? I mean, they would have to re-engrave the whole ring. I got a feeling these names are on there to stay unless they're X'd out. But then they couldn't be replaced. You might recall, no. Peter Pocklick can try to put his dad's name on the cup, and the NHL realized and had the name X'd out.
16: They could, I guess, do the whole thing over again. I don't know the technology or how it works. I suppose they could. The owner might not want that. But no, you're right. I mean, for an equipment manager or an assistant equipment manager to not be there, I mean, a lot of people, obviously, we're in locker rooms and most people aren't. Like, those guys are basically part of the team. Like, they really are.
15: Oh, Steve Lattin in the cup pictures in 91 and 92 on the ice was front and center because that's where the players wanted him.
16: No, it's right. I mean, guys like Dana Heinze and Tags and all those guys, I mean, you know, they put in so many hours, and people don't realize it, but the players do. And they are very much a part of the team, and it's embarrassing. I don't know, there might be some people might not think it's that big of a deal, but I kind of think it is a big deal. One of the coolest things about winning any championship, especially in hockey, to get your name on the Stanley Cup, that's a big deal. And for the owner to take advantage of his position like this, it's just an embarrassing, really terrible look, I think.
15: Well, anybody in hockey that's around the game, that's involved at all with the NHL, whether it's media, players, coaches, GMs, anybody that's there all the time would understand that this is a wrong that needs to be righted. Now, the story of the day is the Ducks matched and retained Leo Carlson. They're going to pay him $18 million a year, and they had to do it, didn't they? He's their best guy.
16: There was no choice. I think he's going to be one of the five best players in the league within a couple of years. Like, I really think he's that good. And I'm a big believer that if you have to overpay anybody, you overpay your stars. You don't overpay your fourth liners or your third pairing defensemen. That's where you really get burned. And I'm guessing they wanted to give Carlson something around 12 to 14 a year. So now it's 18 a year. So, okay, maybe they're $5 million over what they wanted to pay him. That might well, you know, cost you a good player or an average player nowadays, $5 million a year. That's better than losing Leo Carlson. And the thing is, Mark, if Carlson had gone to Philly and they got all those draft picks, Philly would be really good. Those draft picks would probably all be in the high teens or 20s moving forward. You're probably not getting a star there. And I think Anaheim knew it. And I think they did what they had to do. I'm sure they weren't happy about how it went down. And that's on Pat Verbeek for waiting as long as he did to get this guy signed.
15: Does this get Verbeek fired? That's been bandied about because the owner can't be happy.
16: You wouldn't think. I don't know if you saw the statement the owner released. When they decided to match, he went out of his way to give Verbeek credit. He actually said, you know, Pat Verbeek left enough room under the cap for us to make this signing a reality. So that came across as, you know, him having Verbeek's back a little bit, but he shouldn't be happy with him. Verbeek has a reputation for being obnoxiously difficult to negotiate with, to the point that he really turns off a lot of players and agents. He has the worst reputation of any GM in the league for that. And I would guess he learned his lesson. Because it's probably going to cost him a player at some point down the road because of the money that they have to give him now.
15: Well, it might cost him more than one because now you have to figure out a way to retain, say, Cutter Gauthier and some of the other top-end players who are going to be coming up for contracts there in the not-too-distant future. I mean, if Carlson's worth 18 per year, I'm not saying Gauthier's worth that, but he might want 15 or 16.
16: I'm going to say he's worth more than 10 probably. He's one of the best young goal scorers in the game. And, yeah, it's absolutely going to create that trickle-down effect for them, or trickle-up effect in this case. And it's kind of a shame because they have one of the best young nucleuses in hockey. They were my favorite team to watch in the playoffs. I mean, they were electric. There is legitimate talent on that team, most of it at the forward position. It'll be interesting to see if they can keep everybody together. It'll be interesting to see if anyone else gets an offer sheet from Anaheim, because all of a sudden they might be scrambling and up against the cap far more than they wanted to be. They might be a little vulnerable now, in fact. I don't know. Very fascinating situation, but I'm not surprised that they matched it. I really don't think they had any choice.
15: What's Philly do now? Do they go after Bedard? Do they go after Fantilli? Do they keep trying until it works?
16: Maybe. Why not? I guess if at first you don't succeed. And I don't blame them, because I think Philly, like, they have a rock solid team. That they do. They might well be a playoff team again, albeit a fringe one in what has become suddenly a really good Eastern Conference. But they don't have any star power. And in some ways, they're kind of in the position the Penguins are in, when you're kind of been in the middle every year now for years. You're not getting those top five picks, and they're probably a little too good. And I think, and Rick Tocchet, their coach, is a little too good to let them fall to that point. Keith Jones and Danny Briere know that they need a star. Maybe they will try. In Bedard's case, even though he keeps getting hurt, I truly think Chicago would match whatever offer they got.
15: I think Columbus would too, and maybe that for Fantilli. And maybe that's why this happens so rarely with the restricted free agents, Josh. It turns out to be a futile pursuit.
16: Yeah, well, number one, I mean, what you have to give up to get one of these guys is significant. Let's not sneeze at three or four first-round picks. That's a really big deal. But also, you know, teams are typically going to match anyway. Not always, but typically they do. I wish the system were set up a little bit differently so that we saw it more often. Unfortunately, that's not the case. But, yeah.
15: No, Josh, if it was set up more differently, it wouldn't be good for the Penguins. It's fine like this.
16: Oh, I didn't mean that. I just mean RFAs in general.
15: No, I know, but like, you know, I'm thinking, like, what if Gino and Sid and Letang would have become RFAs and it would have been easier to get out? I mean, you wrote that column about their loyalty, but I'm glad it didn't get tested back when they were in their youthful prime.
16: I know Sid never would have left. I'm not sure about the other two, if they had that kind of money dangled at them. That is a fair point. It definitely worked out well for the Penguins that the financial system was what it was when those guys were in their primes. I would agree with that.
15: Josh, I don't suspect the Penguins have a big move available to make. I know Dubas has tried. He tried with Robertson, but I think him opting for arbitration keeps him in Dallas for sure for at least another year. You'd have to trade for him now. The RFA option's no longer there. I've heard the Penguins might be talking to Vancouver about Elias Pettersson, but A, I don't really want him. I think he's soft and a dog and too expensive. And B, I don't know how a guy like that got a full no movement clause, but I've heard he doesn't intend to leave Vancouver, period.
16: That's the big thing that I've heard. I just don't think he wants to leave. I've talked with a lot of people in that organization in the last year about him. I think he likes it there. I was told he and his wife like the lifestyle there. I don't even know what that means, but that was the specific phrase that was given to me. And I haven't heard that the Penguins are interested. Like, I'm sure they're willing to talk with anyone about any player, but in the case of Pettersson, it's not like they're just going to give up something to bring him on at $11.5 million. If the Canucks wanted to take Ryan Graves, maybe they'd consider it, you know, for $7 million a year in Pettersson. But I just think he's got a terrible reputation around the league, not just for being physically soft, but more being mentally soft. That's really the word on him. And the fact is, from the second he got paid the big money, he's not been the same player, not even close. He certainly comes across as a guy who just got fat and happy when he got paid. That's not somebody you want to be spending $11 million on. I don't think it makes all that much sense for the Penguins. And I've not heard that they're all that interested either.
15: Well, as always, I defer to the word of the diplomat, J.T. Miller, who paid for Pettersson's sins in Vancouver by getting traded to New York, and I think that was fine by J.T. Josh, I'm worried for the Penguins. I see Carolina, obviously, better as defending Stanley Cup champs. I think Philadelphia will continue to improve, and I think Washington won the offseason. Those are three teams in the Metro that are clearly better than the Penguins. And I think New York and New Jersey can't help but be better, especially the Devils.
16: Oh, I agree. And the Rangers might not be great, but they still got the goalie. And when you've got a guy like Shesterkin, you know, there is still going to be a threat for a wild card spot as long as that guy's healthy, I would think. And forget about it in the Atlantic Division when you have Buffalo and Montreal and Tampa and Florida, of course. As things stand right now, when I look at the Penguins, I do not think they're a playoff team. I think they could theoretically compete for one of the two wild card spots. I don't think they're going to fall off the map. But if I had to pick right now, I would not say they're one of the eight best teams in the conference. But that said, the East is, that's not necessarily an insult. The East is just loaded. I don't remember the East ever being this deep. Like, who's the worst team in the East? People might pick, like, the Maple Leafs or the Rangers or the Blue Jackets.
15: Might be Pittsburgh.
16: Teams are terrible.
15: Might be Pittsburgh.
16: I mean, no, it's conceivable, but that, you know, I don't think the Penguins can also put up 95 points next year, and I wouldn't be shocked. I would say that about all of these teams in the East. The Islanders, they're all kind of just average. There's about six or seven really good teams and about seven really average teams, and there's no easy night in the East right now.
15: Josh, great stuff. Thanks for jumping in.
16: No problem, Mark.
15: That's Josh Owey. I'm Mark Madden. Now it's time to Ask Mark Anything. 833-412-WXDX, 833-412-WXDX. Pirates lose today 10-5, lost last night 3-0, pulling Jared Jones after six perfect innings. No team is better at breaking its own momentum than the Pirates.

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1: 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Pirates lost today. Tell me what you think. Is their season in jeopardy? I know they're at 500 again after being two games over just a couple days ago after the Ryan O'Hearn hitting display. But they just can't get traction. I use that word traction over and again, but they can't get any. So your thoughts on their season. Is it in trouble? Is their bullpen the fatal flaw? Piled on top of Skeens being a shell of what he was last year. What's your take on Jones getting lifted last night after six perfect innings and then Joey Bart hits a home run and beats him? What's your thought on Santana blowing up today? Pitched pretty good last year, gave up a grand slam in the ninth today to let a 6-5 deficit become a 10-5 deficit. The home run hit by Yastrzemski for Atlanta. He's the grandson of the Hall of Famer Carl Yastrzemski, who's still alive, 86. He was a badass for the Red Sox. He won the Triple Crown in 1968 when the Triple Crown was just such a monumental baseball achievement. He only hit 298, though. Led the American League in hitting at 298. That was the year the pitchers ran so wild in both leagues, with Denny McClain winning 31 games for Detroit and with Bob Gibson posting a 1.12 ERA for St. Louis, that they lowered the mound. The next season, 69, they lowered the mound. I think the Pirates season is in trouble. It was such a great night Tuesday with O'Hearn and his three home runs. And then you pull Jones and you lose. The bullpen sucks today. I say again, zero traction. Let's go to Luke. Luke, ask Mark anything.
3: Hey, Mark, how you doing?
1: What up, man?
3: Hey, I wanted to talk to you about the whole Dundon family being on the cup. Hearing it might be his son, not the dog, but regardless.
1: No, there's the dog's on there, and there's a 7-year-old kid on there.
3: Gotcha. I mean, regardless, though, still.
1: I am sure neither the kid or the dog did more for the franchise than the equipment manager who got omitted.
3: Right. Yeah, I mean, these guys spend countless hours with the team, and really they're a huge reason for
1: the They're success. Part I mean, the of team the team. Wouldn't be ready. The equipment managers are part of the team. The owner himself, the rich ass, I almost said the hole at the end of it, he's not part of the team. And the dog and 7-year-old twerp certainly ain't part of the team.
3: Yeah, it'd be like Dana Hinesy not making its way onto the cup.
1: Well, the players, I guarantee you the players are pissed about this. But let me tell you something else. I know how rich asswipes are. I guarantee the owner doesn't care what people think. I can't wait to hear his response to it, because I'm sure his response will dig the hole deeper, at least PR-wise.
3: I'm right there with you, Mark. Hey, thanks for taking my call.
1: Thank you for the call. Yeah, what do you think of that? The Hurricanes owner puts his 7-year-old grandson's name on the cup and his dog on the cup. Flyers didn't get Carlson. Anaheim retained him. We can talk about that as well. Let's go to a talkback.
4: Hey, Mark, this is Flying Ryan in the car. I recently watched that Who Killed WCW series on Vice TV, and my question is, who do you think killed WCW? Good day, sir.
1: Isn't it obvious? It was me. The minute they put a fat idiot like me on TV, the promotion was doomed. No, I mean, I think the promotion died because, God, I forget the guy's name, but there was one executive that just didn't want wrestling on the network anymore once Turner Broadcasting merged with AOL, the AOL Time Warner merger, so... You know, it's just, if they would have regrouped, cut some contracts, and kind of done a reboot, I think WCW would still be around today. Look how long TNA's lasted. look at AEW, although that's a rich kid's plaything. If AEW won the Stanley Cup, Tony Khan would put his whole family on the Stanley Cup as well. All right, you can still call 412-833-WXDX. That's 412-333-WXDX. We got Scott Blasey of the Clarks. They're celebrating their 40th anniversary. He'll join me at the bottom of the hour. We'll talk more about Jared Jones getting lifted last night after six perfect innings. We'll talk more about the Pirates. I don't want to say collapse, they're at 500, but I have no faith they're going anywhere. I mean, enough's enough. Every time they have a big moment like the O'Hearn thing, they undo it just instantly. The Pirates are the kings of breaking their own momentum. 833-412-WXDX.
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1: Ozzy Osbourne once did a song called Goodbye to Romance. That song should be dedicated to Major League Baseball. It should be MLB's theme. Because when you pull the plug on two perfect games in the same week, one after seven innings on Sunday, with that Perez pitching for Miami at Sacramento, and then another after six innings last night at PNC with Jared Jones pitching, when that happens twice in the same week, you've said goodbye to romance. You've said goodbye to perfect games. You've said goodbye to no hitters. You've said goodbye to what makes baseball special. You've said goodbye to big moments. You've sacrificed the romance of baseball at the soulless altar of analytics and pitch count and doing everything by rote and nothing by feel. Protecting arms of guys who never hit it big. Always assuming the worst case scenario instead of trying to win. You heard me. You've deprioritized winning. You know how I know that? I know that because Jones came out of the game last night after six perfect innings and the Pirates lost. So, hey, baseball, guess what?
5: You just made the list.

0: 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Yeah, I'm just pissed about last night. Jones get lifted, Bart hitting a home run, the bullpen blows up today. And people say they got to get bullpen help. Well, I'm afraid I've got some bad news. They're not going to add anything significant between here and the trade deadline. In fact, right now, I think it's 50-50 they trade Brandon Lyle. And I'd be more militant about getting the bullpen help if they would make better use of the bullpen they got. I'm going to keep coming back to Mlodzinski. He's been one of their best pitchers in a bulk relief role, in a low leverage role. But the numbers don't lie, and they say Mlodzinski is one of the Pirates' best pitchers. And he goes in Tuesday night at garbage time, and then he wasn't available the last two nights, well, last night and today, when they could have used him. Like I said earlier, Jones, 6 perfect innings last night. Mlodzinski, 2 perfect innings Tuesday when it didn't matter. Transfer those 2 perfect innings to last night, maybe you get a better result. Maybe you get a 3-way perfect game, and God knows I like a 3-way, although I'm a little too old for that sort of thing now. I defend Donnie Kelly. I think he's probably not a very good manager. The way catcher's been handled, the way he does everything by rote, not using Mlodzinski right, the bullpen obviously being uncomfortable, not knowing when a guy's going to come in. I don't know. I've given him the benefit of the doubt, but perhaps I've been wrong. And it depends on the day, though, because 1 minute people are crediting Kelly if they win a game, and now it's fire Donnie Kelly. Ben Sherrington, we've been talking about the great acquisitions he made in Lau and O'Hearn, but why won't he help the bullpen? And the answer to that is Nutting won't spend more. And if you're going to get help, you got 4 key position players, 4 decent bats out right now, actually decent or better, with Cruz, Griffin, Horwitz, and now Endy. Ain't going to get no help. I see people saying, let's make a big trade. Let's trade somebody on Twitter, O'Neill Cruz for Mason Miller. Yeah, they're not going to do that. They're not going to do anything. The goal ain't to win. Ain't you figured that out yet? The goal ain't to win. The goal is to keep you hooked by being just good enough. They feed you just enough so you know you're hungry. 833-412-WXDX. Let's go to our good friend, the Hebrew Hammer, Yakshamash.
1: Hey, Yakshamash, Mark. The game last night embodies what's wrong with sports. And what I mean by that is sports were developed or invented to entertain the fans. And all the coaches and the GMs, they think like they're preparing for the Battle of the Bulge. So Jerry Jones, I don't care what happens to his elbow. He makes a bunch of money. I don't care what happens to his shoulder. None of it. Go out and pitch and entertain the fans.
0: Well, especially in a situation where a perfect game is possible. You have total command, and you've only thrown 77 pitches. Now, if you want to take him out at the minute he concedes a hit, that I understand. But they don't care about the fans at all, and they don't. They think the fans only care about winning. I guarantee you, if you would have pulled the fans last night at PNC and said, well, would you put Jones's elbow at risk to try for a perfect game, they would have all said yes. And the bottom line is, they're saving Jared Jones. They're making sure he's okay to pitch meaningless innings in September.
1: Yeah, again, I mean, the whole thing was developed for the spectator and the fan. And even in football, it's like, oh, he got 28 carries. I don't care. He's not making $12.50 an hour. He's making, even Jared Jones is set the rest of his life. Who cares if his elbow explodes?
0: I can't top that. That's your cue.
1: Yuck-shamush.
0: Was that like an explosion? I would rather ba-boom. Let's go to Jason. Jason, ask Mark anything. Oh, no, we're not doing that, but you still can. Go ahead. Hello, Jason. Are you on the air? Okay, screw you, Jason. Let's go to Carl. Hello, Carl.
2: Hey, Mark. I wanted to call and talk about the Carolina Hurricanes and their engraving on the cup. in the 1983-84 season, when the Oilers won, the owner there, Pockington, had his dad's name engraved on the cup.
0: And they X'd it out.
2: They crossed it out. Yeah, and they crossed it out. Do you think that the NHL, the league here, would do the same thing?
0: I think the NHL now is a lot more afraid of these owners than that NHL was afraid of those owners. So, no, I don't. And even if they did cross it out, you wouldn't have the room to put the guys on it who deserved it, the equipment manager and so forth. It is a crime. Yeah. Let me tell you, and I want to give a shout-out to my buddies like Tags, his staff, Dana Heinze from Johnstown, former equipment manager, Steve Latin, who I think, I don't know where he retired to, maybe Carolina, because he was working for their minor league affiliate at his last job. But I've always had great relationships with those guys. Paulie D down at the arena, AT, the late AT Caggiano going back. Just great people and a part of the team. If you're around it every day, or as often as I am, every game, you know they're a part of the team and deserve better than this dipstick in Carolina gave them. Let's go to Ryan. True. Ryan, you're on with Mark.
3: Good day, Mark.
0: I said good day.
3: Question for you on the World Cup, specifically the goaltenders. What dictates what color shirt they can wear? It seems like they kind of vary across each team. Are they told what color to wear, or how does that
0: work? I don't think they're told. I just think it has to differ from both teams, from the out jerseys for each team that the field players are wearing. You know what I mean? Like, just so you are easily distinguishable by both teams, and for the referee's sake as well.
3: Gotcha. And one other question
0: I think the teams probably dictate. I think the teams have schemes, as I know Liverpool do, for what goalie jersey goes with what kit worn in the field.
3: Okay. Thank you, Mark.
0: Thank you. All right, get more calls in. Calls are fun. 833-412-WXDX. Do you feel like the Pirates season is in jeopardy now despite them being at 500? And you know what's funny? I hear, like, the B team and stuff, they should do this, they should do that, they should do the other. And it's always to an extreme. That those guys speak in extreme absolutes all the time for shock value. And it's working for them. But the Pirates ain't going to get nothing. They'll make a token move and you'll blow it out of proportion for how much the guy can help. But he won't. They won't make the playoffs. That's where this is headed. That's where this has always been headed. And at one point they had a chance, but the bullpen turned out to be a lot worse than thought. Skeen sucks, let's face it, compared to what he should be and what they need him to be. Skeen sucks, and now these four guys are hurt, and they're not getting help. If they're not getting help right now when they need it, right now when it's still there to be made, the playoffs, right now when they can use it, if they won't get help with those four bats out and the bullpen and Skeen sucking, what makes you think they're going to need any help in 3 weeks? What makes you think that getting help in 3 weeks at that point would do any good? But you're all marks, man. They know that. They know that. They know you're suckers. They know you're stupid. They know you're loyal to a degree of dumbness. But not too many of you, because they still rank, what, like 27th in the league in attendance. But they get enough so that they make a ton of money, and they're not going to spend more. You don't get that. At long last, how can you not get that? The answer is because you're D-U-M-B, everyone's accusing me. But get your calls in, because I'd love to talk to you at 105.9 The X.
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8: We got Scott Blasey of the Clarks at the bottom of the hour. The Clarks celebrating their 40th anniversary. Truly a phenomenal Pittsburgh band. Right up there with Donny Iris, Reb Beach. Great Pittsburgh musicians over the last 4 decades. But right now we're talking about the Pirates, and the Hebrew Hammer inspired me a great deal with what he just said. I hate to admit that. In fact, it pains me, but he did. And I ask you the question, you can answer at 833-412-WXDX. Do you care if Jared Jones lives or dies? And that might be stated a bit strongly, but you get the idea. Do you put his welfare... Do you as a fan care more about his welfare, his health, his career, than you do witnessing him pitch a perfect game? Than you do the Pirates winning? I do not. I don't care if Jared Jones's elbow explodes, if his right arm gets amputated, if his elbow inverts like a bird's leg. I want the Pirates to win and get in the playoffs. And I want to see big moments. Like a perfect game or the pursuit thereof. Even him staying in and giving up a hit. The moment that the hit is surrendered and the perfect game dies, that's something that's a big moment. The tension up to the release when they get a hit. Him getting yanked out of the game is the absolute worst case scenario. It defines anticlimactic. We were denied even him blowing the perfect game. Instead, we had to see the catcher they should have kept but traded hit a 2-run home run and beat him. So I ask you, as a fan, why do you care about Jared Jones's career or his welfare or making sure he can pitch meaningless innings in September? F that and F him. Here we are now. Entertain us. What are you waiting for? It's a team that hasn't won a playoff series since 1979, hasn't been in the postseason since 2015, and you're playing along when the dimwit manager from Lebo says, well, we got to think about the future. What future? F you with the future. When's the last time the future got realized? Why can't the future be now? Get that sumbitch back out there, and if his arm falls off, pick it up. He's got a spare. Let's go to Marty. Marty, you're on with Double M.
9: Hey, Mark, good day.
8: I said good day.
9: Hey, Mark, basically, I agree. They should be out, have them out there trying to win every game possible, and that's the bottom line. But as you know, as well, I know, the Pirates will never win doing that, and they're not going to ever win a World
8: Series.
9: Well,
8: but my point is, like, if you tell Jared Jones to go back out there, he's got to. And if he gets hurt, so what?
9: Yeah.
8: You got 4 guys hurt now. Why are you concerned about this guy who you paid for free last year when he got hurt?
9: I agree with you 100%. That's the...
8: And I guarantee you, have you ever heard Jared Jones talk to the media?
9: No.
8: He's an ass. And I guarantee if an average fan met him out and about, that they would think he was an ass too. Yet, because we buy the jersey with the guy's name and number on it, and I don't know if Jones is on social media, but you know, we think we know them because we follow them, that we're invested in these guys' careers. I am not. Now, am I invested in Sid's career? Yeah, because he's been here 2 decades and he's won 3 Stanley Cups. He's a guy that's earned my concern. Jared Jones hasn't earned my concern. The Pirates as a team haven't earned my concern.
9: There isn't one person on that team, including the owner, as far as I'm concerned.
8: Thank you for the call. Let's go now. Boy, it's like the second time this week we heard from each of the brothers. We had the Hebrew Hammer on before. Now it's my pleasure to welcome the former star quarterback for Adams College. He is Stan the Man Gable. Stan, gravitas.
2: Class and gravitas. So in this day and age in baseball where everybody seems to know everything and it's analytics and everything's figured out and it's pitch count and let's get this guy out of here, why is everybody's arm hurt all the time? People's arms didn't used to get hurt in the 80s and the 90s. But everybody's arms are hurt now.
8: Oh, like I said earlier, Catfish Hunter pitched 30 complete games in 1975, and I don't recall him having more than occasional arm trouble. What they thought back then was, pitch these guys till their arm falls off. Some of them, it won't, and the strong survive. But now they don't feel they can do that because they pay these guys so much.
2: But some of them, I mean, this is even Skeens, who I really like. I love Skeens. But these guys do these ridiculous arm, I don't know if it's arm care, if it's working against your arm being functional to be a professional baseball pitcher. But you see what these guys do with their throwing and these exercises and these accoutrements. Like, have you ever seen the things that Skeens does just warming up?
8: I wonder how many of those things are done so we see him doing it, if you get my drift.
2: Well, I think that these are all young people.
8: And I also wonder if maybe it's part of the problem. Skeens is velocity has dropped by a couple miles per hour at 24. I mean, don't you have to look at his method or the pitching coach's method or whatever method is different from the last 2 years when he dominated?
2: I agree. I just don't understand it. So when you talk about, first of all, I barely know who Jared Jones even is. So if he's in there under the circumstances, just let him go. Take him out of the game
8: And don't forget, you are saving these guys' arms for when they pitch somewhere else. With very few exceptions, if the Pirates have a good pitcher, he will go somewhere else to get paid. And Skeens is definitely going to happen with that.
2: I don't understand it. You're saving his arm for September when they're eliminated. I don't understand it. I assume that Donnie Kelly is mandated to get these guys out of here under those circumstances.
8: I think that's correct. Thank you for the call. Let's go with your big finish.
2: In the days of my youth, I was told what it means to be a man.
8: But now I've reached that age, I try to do all those things the best I can. Let's go to Seth. Seth, you're on with Mark.
10: Good day, sir.
8: What up, man?
10: Do you think about this whole, like, disrespect to the Stanley Cup with the guy's stupid dog and kid, like, do you think there's a chance anybody legit, like, can step in, like, the commissioner or somebody to, like, undo that?
8: I don't think the commissioner would tell a rich owner what to do. I think it was different back in the 80s when they took Pocklington's dad's name off. I think that dog's name is going to be on the Stanley Cup forever and soil the greatest trophy in sports forever. Thank you for the call, Seth. Up next, going to celebrate the 40th anniversary of the Clarks with singer-guitarist Scott Blasey here on 105.9.

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9: Parkway West outbound, still pretty heavy. The Ford Pitt Tunnel to Green Tree over the crash in the right lane. That's causing the Parkway East inbound to crawl. 2nd Avenue to the Fort Pitt Bridge. Outbound jams Boulevard of the Allies to the Squirrel Hill Tunnel. Fort Cambridge crawls both ways the length. Brendan Joseph, Total Traffic.
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12: 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Lionel Messi will look to increase his lead in the race for the Golden Boot. Messi leads the tournament with 8 goals, and U.S. Soccer says star Christian Pulisic suffered a microfracture in his right leg during the Americans' loss to Belgium.
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16: It's the 40th anniversary of the legendary Pittsburgh band. Joining me now to talk about it from the Clarks, it's singer-guitarist Scott Blasey. Scott, thanks for taking the time and congrats on 40 years. How long did it take before you guys became convinced this could be a long-term endeavor, let alone 40 years?
17: Well, Mark, thanks for having me on, buddy. It's good to talk to you. 1991, man. Penny on the Floor got played on WDBE, started getting radio play around the region. We started hitting the road, quit our day jobs, and that was it. We never looked back. But really, up until that point, I wasn't really sure if this was going to fly or not.
16: No, it's funny because you mentioned being played on DVE. And for a Pittsburgh band, given the legendary nature of that station, that really is all it takes, isn't it?
17: It really was, and that's all Gene Romano. I'm sure you know Gene.
16: Of course.
17: It was his decision. We didn't have, we weren't lobbying or anything. He liked the band. He liked the song, and it was his decision to put it in pretty heavy rotation, and it made all the difference in the world. I mean, we went from playing to 100 people at the Decade to selling out Graffiti, 600 people. We thought that was as big as it was going to get.
16: Now, the most amazing thing about the Clarks to me is you've been the same 4 guys for 40 years. That never happens. How'd you pull that off?
17: I don't know, man. We just, we've had our ups and downs. There's certainly been times when we haven't gotten along all the best. But at this point, we're just really grateful to still be together, still be doing it, still be healthy. And we're the best of friends, like brothers. And just thankful to be on stage together and still making music.
16: It's funny because when I go backstage to see bands I know, like I know Red Beach and I know you do too. Like, his career at Whitesnake, every time I go backstage, I introduce myself to new guys. Changes so much. With the Clarks, it's the same guys, and that is almost impossible to pull off in rock and roll. I've always been curious, Scott, how's the songwriting work with the Clarks? Who does what? Because to me, that's the toughest part of all this for any band.
17: Right. When we started, it was just four guys in a basement and a case of beer and somebody throwing out ideas and us just jamming. And over the years, Greg started to write songs. I started to write songs. So that's kind of how it works now. You know, I'll write something and or Greg will write something. We'll bring it into the band. Everybody has their ideas. Everybody kind of has their own part. But usually the songwriter sort of has the last say. And now that's how it kind of works. And we work with a producer, Sean McDonald, who's very hands-on. He's got a lot of great ideas. So there's other cooks in the kitchen, too.
16: Is it often the case that one guy will have one idea, another guy will have another, and you kind of piece it together? That's how songs sometimes, some songs for every band, you guys too, sound like two songs within the song, and I mean that in the best possible way.
17: Right, yeah, that's happened a number of times over our career. As a matter of fact, Better Off Without You.
16: Right.
17: Rob wrote the riff, the and had the chorus, and we kept saying, dude, finish the song. And he couldn't come up with the verses, and we were recording it, and I took it home over Thanksgiving and came up with those verses, and we just put the two things together, and it just worked.
16: Now, what's your favorite Clark song, and why?
17: I really love, honestly, I really love Flame. It's on the Let It Go album. It's just got a great vibe. It's just one of my favorite songs. I love it very much. Born Too Late's another favorite. I think that was a high watermark for me as a songwriter. And Irene off the Feathers and Bones album is one of my favorites too.
16: Now, if I had to pick mine, and when I saw you play solo acoustic lately, you opened with it, and I loved it, is Mercury. That song just soars, and I think it's a little unique within your catalog, don't you?
17: Yeah, I do. It leans a little towards the countryside that we sometimes go that direction. One of my favorite songs, I play it at all of my solo shows, and it's really an homage to my hometown of Connellsville, Pennsylvania, too.
16: What would you say is the fans' favorite song? What still gets the best reaction 40 years later?
17: Penny on the Floor, man. It's amazing. It's turned into this Western Pennsylvania folk song. You know, I'll do solo shows, and, you know, there's occasions where I'll play at a venue, and maybe there's people not paying attention as much as I might like. And as soon as I play that song, all heads turn, and I see people singing along, and it just gets quiet. I'd have to say that's probably number one.
16: Now, what's the 40-year stuff been like? You did a concert at City Hall, which must have been crazy, and there was an official Clark's Day in the city of Pittsburgh.
17: Right. That was a really special day. Mayor Corey O'Connor was so gracious to invite us to perform in his office. First time there's ever been a little mini concert, little music concert in the mayor's office. Just a really cool thing. And, you know, our families came, and it was just a cool event. Everybody thought it was a lot of fun.
16: Then you had the big show at Stage AE, the official 40th anniversary show, packed house. That must have felt really good. Like you said, you started out in front of 100 people, and now this.
17: Yeah, that was a really special show. We had beautiful weather and huge crowd. I mean, it basically doubled attendance from our past years there. You know, we do that show every year, but there was just a great vibe in the air. And I think the confluence of a lot of different things, having Better Off Without You being on the pit, sort of raised the profile a little bit, and certainly the 40th anniversary of the band. So it was a great night, lots of fans, and just a good vibe all the way around.
16: What's the smallest crowd you ever played in front of? Because that usually a funny story comes from that.
17: Oh, I got a great story. We played at a club down in Washington, D.C., and there was nobody there. And this was early on in our career, and so we didn't have a lot of out-of-town fans yet. And, you know, we couldn't figure out why there wasn't anybody there. We thought, well, we'd sort of had a little bit of advertising. We looked in the city paper, and the owner was of Middle Eastern descent, and he misunderstood our name, and he advertised the Clogs, C-L-O-G-S, instead of the Clarks.
16: And it turns out the Clogs weren't nearly as popular, were they?
17: The Clogs had no audience. So then we played to a room of zero, except for the staff there. And there's been a couple times like that. You know, we've gone down south on tours and stuff and played for 5 or 10 people. It's very humbling, but hey, man, that's part of the gig.
16: How would you classify the Clark? Somebody asked me that, and I'm not sure I could come up with anything. I've seen alternative that's popular. I've seen Heartland. whatever that is. You mentioned your country leanings. How would you classify your band?
17: Well, Mark, I think really, I mean, I just call us a rock and roll band. You know, I grew up on Tom Petty and the Heartbreakers, you know, there's what you call a rock band, but I think the roll part of it is big. You know, we have that time, those times where songs sort of lean towards country a little bit, so I just tell people we're a rock and roll band.
16: You mentioned Tom Petty, and I definitely hear that influence. What other musicians have influenced you in particular in the band in general?
17: I don't know that Prince has necessarily influenced our music, but he was huge for me when I was a kid growing up, right along with Tom Petty. As a matter of fact, the big three for me when I was 1980, I'd throw Donny Iris and the Cruisers in there. I mean, I was playing basketball in high school. I had my boombox on the team bus, and it was Damn the Torpedoes, Prince, Controversy, and Back on the Streets by Donny Iris. And, you know, he was always a musical hero of mine, and then we became good buddies after that. So, you know, I'd even throw Donny Iris into that influence mix.
16: Now, when I saw you play solo at Kenny Reggett's place, we talked about this briefly, but refresh my memory. What was your first concert?
17: Our first concert was the basement of Sigma Chi.
16: No. The first concert you saw.
17: Oh, first concert I saw was Tom Petty and the Heartbreakers, 1980, Stanley Theater, August of 1980, Damn the Torpedoes tour. I was 15 years old. My dad drove me and three of my buddies off on Liberty Avenue in front of a head shop and said, "Have at it, boys." And walked in. Tommy Two-Tone was playing 8675309 Jenny. And we walked up and took our seats in the very last row of the Stanley Theater. The lights went down. This cloud of smoke came up. And I was like, man, I never smelled that before. and I was hooked, man. I was like, these are my people.
16: No, the reason I ask is because I think you're really shaped by the first couple concerts you see. For example, I got to be honest. I'm going to pat myself on the back. I think I have impeccable musical taste. And my first concert was Faces with Rod Stewart and Ronnie Wood. I think that launched me perfectly. Probably the same with you and Petty, right?
17: Same with me and Petty. And I got to tell you, Mark, the second concert I saw was Ted Nugent at the arena. And Humble... yeah, right? And Humble Pie was the opener. Dude, I was down on the floor right in front of Steve Marriott, and I had never seen that sort of bluesy English 70s hard rock thing, and I was just blown away by them. I just came out of that a huge Humble Pie fan.
16: Now, you guys play how many shows a year now? Because you're all 60-something. I think you're 61, if memory serves. How long will you keep doing it? Because I bet it's forever, as long as you can walk.
17: As long as I can walk, and I'll sit on stage on a stool as long as I can sing and play guitar, Mark. I have no intention of ever stopping. You know, as I get older, I'll probably be a little more selective with when and where. But I'm just so blessed, and I love what I do. I can't imagine ever not doing it. But the band plays, we play around 35, 40 shows a year. We're going to do a little more traveling this year, going out to Chicago, going to the East Coast a little bit. But I do a lot of solo gigs. I probably do 80 or so solo gigs a year, too.
16: Scott, great stuff. Great career. Keep on doing it, and I'll see you soon.
17: Mark, thanks, buddy. Talk to you soon.
16: That's Scott Blasey. Scott, not going to be able to make the Power Ballads Challenge this year, but that's okay because he's too nice a guy. Great evaluator, too nice a guy. It's me and Reb. I think Rick Witkowski we're trying to get, and as usual, I'll be the guy who puts everybody on blast. Up next, Tommy Perfecto and I are going to talk about the Ballad of Jared Jones even more. 105.9.

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1: It's Madden on the X. It's time for the last word, and I am still Mondo Nutso that Jerry Jones came out of the game. No perfect game. And Bart hit that home run, and the Pirates lost. Actually, I'm not nutso. I'm not mad. I'm kind of amused because SOP, same old Pirates. But let's talk to Tommy Perfecto and just bitch even more. Tom, the worst thing is, last night, the Pirates lost. After that big game on Tuesday by Ryan O'Hearn, and it broke their momentum.
3: Yeah, absolutely. That's the biggest problem. And Jones was pitching so well in that game. Forget the perfect game aspect of it. Just keeping them in the game against a great team like the Braves while their lineup was struggling. Even if he had, you know, given up a hit or had a walk and he wasn't.

0: perfect. I would have thought about throwing him back out there for that seventh inning just for getting you personally as a team over the finish line and getting your fourth straight win.
1: Well, I talk about a team's DNA, and that's so intangible. But this is what I mean. Taking out Jones, the Bart home run, and you lose and get shut out after scoring 12 runs on Tuesday after the huge game by Ryan O'Hearn. Those dominoes falling feel so indigenous to the Pirates.
0: Yeah, it's just that same old yo-yo act that they've been doing where get a little over 500, then it's right back to 500 again. And last night brought them to a game over 500, so they're trending in the wrong direction again. It's just, it's a team that never gains traction. That's something that you've said since almost the end of April. It feels like you've been banging on that. And they're just screaming at us exactly what their record is. And we need to start believing them. They're a 500 ball club.
1: The dopey GM, Sherrington, he should be glad about the Jones discussion because it overshadows the Bart discussion. Trading Bart and keeping Davis is such a bad move. It came a cropper when Bart hit that home run. And the Jones talk also overshadows how badly they're mismanaging Leszczynski, who has been one of their best relievers.
0: The Bart thing is just too perfect. I mean, less than 2 weeks later, comes back to PNC Park and hits the game-winning home run against you. I was saying when they traded him to the Braves that he'll have some big October moment too, Mark. You know how a lot of ex-Pirates do? Like, he'll have some big pinch-hit home run or something to help the Braves advance. Like, it's just the story that it plays out every single time. The Leszczynski thing, though, I think he's appreciative of that camouflage more because they're just sorely mismanaging him. And the bullpen is such crap. He could really be the thing that helps fix that for the most part. They just won't let him.
1: Do you think it's because they're mad at him because he bitched when they pulled him from the rotation?
0: But they're not mad at Jones for doing the same thing, although they probably view Jones in a different light prospect-wise than they do Leszczynski. Leszczynski was a first-round pick, though. I think we forget about that. Like, he ain't, you know, just some scrub prospect that made it somehow to the majors.
1: Get back to the catcher thing, Tom. Did you hear Gorman from the Trib yesterday on this show? He kept talking about Davis and his great defense. Well, last night, Bart hit a home run and Davis went hitless.
0: Yeah, and you know what? I kind of push back on that a little bit because this year, there's been metrics that have said that Davis is not as good of a defensive catcher as he has been in the past. He's made some errors. Pitch framing has always been the thing that he hangs his hat on. I don't think that means much anymore in the era
1: of
0: ABS.
1: Not with ABS.
0: And the team loses their challenge. I guess that you can bring that back into the equation, but you're just relying on that to happen. What if a team doesn't lose their challenges? So it's minimized, and I think he can get run on quite a bit this year. So he's not even that great at defense.
1: Well, I hate to overanalyze, Tom. Why don't we just say he sucks? Was it odd that Jones was very accepting of coming out? I mean, you know, kind of in a snarky way, but he said, yeah, it is what it is. Is that how pitchers are wired these days to just, you know, I'm going to throw X amount of pitches and that's it for me and I got to be accepting?
0: Yeah, and do you also think that he's kind of protective of his own arm as well? I mean, trying to get that payday down the road, probably with another
1: team.
0: If
1: he's protective of his own arm on the given night in expense of a perfect game, then he's no competitor.
0: And I think that baseball has just completely lost a real key part of what made it so great.
1: Oh, yeah, like we talked about earlier, it said goodbye to romance.
0: Yeah.
1: But I will say this. I do believe that every time Jones opened his mouth, he proves he's a jerk-off. and I kind of got that again after last night. The worst part is I really do feel like Jones could have finished the perfect game, at least a no-hitter. He had total command. The Braves didn't have a chance, and that's the Braves.
0: The Braves didn't have a chance. His velocity was going down a bit. By the way, how refreshing was it to see somebody in the Pirates uniform as a starter pop 100 a lot early in games? I mean, he was going 100, 101 very consistently. Then around the fifth or sixth, it was like 97, 98. That's still pretty damn fast. That's still going to be able to get the job done. I really would have loved to see him have the chance. When you
1: well,
0: get to here, this
1: here's
0: nine
1: the thing,
0: outs,
1: Tom. You leave him in, and the minute he gives up a hit, you pull
0: it's
1: him.
0: Out. He's done. Exactly. So I just don't understand. And he seems
1: the
0: to
1: only way you're taking a real risk is if he finishes the perfect game, and then it's a perfect game.
0: And how can you not trust the surgery at this point, right? That it was a success, at least so far. He's been fine in the eight starts this year since coming back. He's hitting 100, as I just referenced on the gun. He's back. His arm is at full strength. Tommy John successfully done.
1: I've drawn two conclusions. We will see another perfect game and or no-hitter in MLB. It's happened, I think, the last one of, I don't know which one, was 2023. And that's because occasionally a manager is going to let a pitcher do it. Or maybe it's a multi-pitcher thing, which had no chance of happening last night with that Pirates bullpen. And I'm also concluding the Pirates won't make the playoffs. They are, and it's been confirmed again, the Kings of the False Dawn. They have no sustain. All righty then. Tomorrow's a Freaky Friday. I sound like an FM DJ. Freaky Friday tomorrow on the X. Good talk. See you out there. 105.9.

Yellow Card. They were in town last month, UPMC Event Center. It's Stacey with you on 105.9 The X. I learned all about what a red card is this week. I don't know. I'm not into soccer. Didn't really watch a whole lot of the World Cup. I do like Ted Lasso, though, and that comes starting August 5th. Your pick of the litter right off the bat here. It's brought to you by McNabb Plumbing. Let's do this. Let us know what you think of this new one from Almost Monday. No More Regrets.

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1: The World Cup is underway and it's been incredible. On our podcast, The Away End, with Daniel Alarcón and John Green, we're talking about the games that have delighted us, the teams that have inspired us, and what surprised us, all through the lens of being massive fans of the world's most beautiful game.
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sometimes hesitate to mention anniversaries, but why? Why would we not be proud of whenever we had good music in our youth? Millennials, Gen Xers, gosh, I'm jealous of you. I am a millennial. I'm 39 years old. I'm not going to stray away from saying that. We're all given the same 24 hours in a day. Bleed American from Jimmy Eat World turns 25 years old this month.

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You got Five Finger Death Punch, Goo Goo Dolls, Rob Zombie and Marilyn Manson, and Breaking Benjamin all up for grabs when you're way into one of these X shows as part of the Live Nation Summer of Live, where they're doing 4 tickets for some shows at Star Lake for $99 plus taxes and fees. Pounce on that or try to win with the Woody Show. 8:10 tomorrow. Oh.

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1: The Set Apart Godsmack tune. It's Stacey hanging with you, 105.9 The X, and shortly after 7 o'clock, we're able to play you a local band or artist here in the Berg. 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

The 590X. It's Stacey hanging with you. So one more chance for you to win tickets to one of many different X shows that are all happening at Star Lake. So either Five Finger Death Punch, Goo Goo Dolls, a Rob Zombie Show, or Breaking Benjamin. Those are up for grabs again one more time tomorrow with the Woody Show at 8:10. But carrying into next week, starting on Monday, we'll actually have a bunch of Goo Goo Dolls tickets up for grabs with said Woody Show.

Now I want you to sit one of your loved ones down at the kitchen table, wherever you have your hard conversations, and you rattle off the lyrics to Nickelback's Someday. Whether you go with the hook and the chorus or the verse, see what their reaction is.

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0: I remember when that music video was on all the time. In the forest. It's Stacy hanging with you on 105.9 The X. All these guys are going to introduce themselves. It's Mother.
1: 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On face value, my love reads as a love song, but it's a song about hope. At the time, I was losing my mother, and I just had my daughter. So there's a juxtaposition between the sadness and the happiness I was feeling. So

So my first job was a Subway. The Subway at Banksville Plaza, long gone now. It opened in 2004. I believe it closed in 2024. And I had a boss there who loved Candlebox. So I got familiar with Candlebox's discography working at Subway.